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105.9, it's Allie, and I know it's only Tuesday, but we're heading into a holiday weekend. I have to believe that the productivity level goes way down as the week goes on. Metallica doing Bob Seger. Pick 105.9.

$1,000 up for grabs. 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

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It is amazing that how much difference that one day makes, isn't it? Maybe we should move to a 4-day work week. Wouldn't that be nice? 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

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And then as they roll out, another division rival, the Mets, will roll in for the weekend starting up Friday. Big 105.9, go fish. It's Three Doors Down.

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Journey is at Amerant Bank Arena on October the 16th, and we are getting you in. 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

Slash shared with us recently that in 1985, right before he joined Guns N' Roses, he almost joined Poison. What a strange alternate universe that would have been. 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
16: 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A polygamist from Utah and an L.A. Armenian businessman. A

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it's Allie, and the NFL is setting their international slate. Man, they are determined to make the rest of the world care about American football. Earlier today, they approved the ability to play as many as 10 international games starting next season, up from 8. My goodness. Doesn't mean there will be 10, but they're allowed to schedule 10. Big 105.9.

talking earlier about how the NFL earlier today expanded the slate to 10 international games for next season. Doesn't mean there will be, but they're allowed to schedule 10 international games. They also are making it so that they've stripped the team's ability to protect any home games from international play. Previously, they could protect two.

Smashing Pumpkins just announced a big tour, the Rat in the Cage tour, which is the 30th anniversary tour for their Melancholy and the Infinite Sadness album. Although it's strange because the 30th anniversary was last year. I guess it took them a while to get it all set up. Big 105.9.

0: is going to be in town next weekend. 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And they're doing two nights at I Think next Friday and Saturday. 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

the band Oasis, the guys in Oasis, were listed on Forbes, put out a list recently, this week, of the richest musicians from the UK, and they made it to the top 10, being worth, I don't know, $500 million-ish. And Noel Gallagher was like, I saw this list. I was like, I gotta call my accountant. He's like, I am definitely not worth this much money. Mick 105.9.

Big 105.9. It's Allie. Memorial Day weekend coming up, which means it's going to be crowded here. People like to come here and vacation. We love it. They spend their money. And always encourage them to go home because we full. Big 105.9. It's Queen.

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Well, back when Aria wrote this song, that's how you heard the tea. Right? Was you heard it from a friend who heard it from a friend who heard it from a friend that you were messing around. And now there's cameras everywhere. There's social media. I mean, there's no secrets. Big 105.9.

Green Day movie is now called Nimrods something. It's a nod to their one of their earlier albums. It finally got a release date. It is going to be out on August the 14th in theaters. Finally. Big 105.9.

0: Speaking of money for nothing, we're going to have chances for you to grab cash all day tomorrow. 13 opportunities to grab a grand. It's called Thanks for Listening, and this is the last week. So pay attention to the keywords. First one of the day tomorrow morning on the Podcast Nova Show. We're talking 925 for your next shot to win a grand.
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25: Guten Tag, lieben Klausen Globen.

You know, this time last year and the year before, our Panthers were still in the throes of the Stanley Cup Finals. And here we are. Finally, it's the East and the West have been decided. Game one of the West tomorrow, game one of the East on Thursday. Next year, Panthers. Big 105.9.

Michael Stipe, frontman of REM, has been working on his solo debut for a very long time now. And it's still not out. He did give an update recently saying that he was wrapping up the lyrics on the album, but didn't give any sort of definitive idea of when it's coming out. Big

There is an Aussie biopic coming, and here's what we do know. The script is done. Jack, Aussie's son, said it's being tweaked, but it's essentially done. They want to start shooting this summer. They obviously know who's going to play young Ozzy Osbourne. They have not told us yet. Maybe when it starts shooting, somebody will figure it out. Big 105.9.

0: Big 105.9. 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
2: Unsettled conditions continue across the West today, with scattered showers lingering over parts of California and occasional rain in the Pacific Northwest. Highs there stay mainly in the 50s. In the mountains, the Sierra and portions of the Rockies could see light snow as cooler air filters south through the region. Across the Midwest, clouds mix with sunshine as temperatures hold near seasonal levels. Chicago reaches the mid-40s this afternoon, while Minneapolis stays slightly cooler with lingering cloud cover. The plains remain mostly dry, with light winds and sunshine stretching from Kansas north into Nebraska and the Dakotas. Farther east, warmer air spreads from the eastern U.S., bringing mild conditions to many areas. Along the east coast, partly sunny skies push New York and Boston into the mid to upper 50s. The southeast enjoys spring-like warmth, with Atlanta in the low 70s and Miami approaching 80 degrees under bright skies today. That's your national forecast. I'm Chris Powers.
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0: I walk in, I'm like, what's going on? They go, oh, Joe Perry's on. He'll be here in a minute. Nice. And he slept in until like 8 o'clock. One year, we had one of those all-star coaches. You know, my buddy Rob from All-Star Coach got me one for a football game. It was a game against Oklahoma at Hard Rock Stadium, where the University of Florida won the national championship, right where the Miami Hurricanes play football, and Tebow walked out anyway, we had the RV, right? And we partied, we tailgated all day long, and then I get out of there at 2 o'clock in the morning. Somehow my buddy drives the tour bus from the stadium to the old radio station, which was like a half a mile away. And then we partied in the parking lot. My buddies crashed in there. I somehow get to the office, fall asleep on the floor in the office. Kevin James walks in the studio like it's 7:30 in the morning to do the show with us. And he goes, you smell like beer. I go, I slept on the floor in my office. He goes, yeah, you don't look good. And I told him where I was at night. He goes, okay, I respect that. He's a sports fan, you know, Kevin.
1: Yeah, but it's Tebow, Kevin. What do you want from me?
0: I peed in the wastebasket.
2: Oh, God, you couldn't even walk to the bathroom.
0: Gotta go. I honestly couldn't. I was like, if I get up and walk all the way, you know, they always put the bathroom far from the offices and the studios. And in that bill, I threw the can away. Later.
1: Did you?
0: Yeah.
2: God bless you.
0: So I need to learn about doom spending. I look at your little notes. Someone said something about doom spending. I think I do it or have done it.
2: Sounds like your wife does.
0: She's, I don't know who spends more. Now,
2: anybody on QVC.
0: Okay, it's her.
2: like doom
0: and I also
2: spends.
0: Need to learn about TSA letting us bring weed onto planes. There's a lot of questions I have today, but I can tell you this, the ticket window's going to open in a few minutes. Wendy's going to tell us what the weekend weather looks like, as well as, hey, an update on the news. Thanks for listening. What?

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3: I'm Mike Anderson.
4: I'm Luis Diaz.
5: And I'm Wendy Grossman. You're asking about the weather. It's going to be nice and hot this Memorial Day weekend. We do have a 40% chance of rain, though, Saturday and Sunday.
6: Like all day or like the 5 o'clock late summer?
5: The 5 o'clock, the usual summer grind.
6: Be careful with the lightning out there, kids.
5: Yeah.
6: Especially if you're out on the boat. Make sure you're aware.
5: I'm fishing. And they're going to be increasing the patrols, so do not drink and drive on your boat.
6: I'm going to lean into Mike Anderson on... And I hate to ever do this in a public forum, but
7: what
6: I get a what friend, I nothing. No, this is you. I'm reaching out to. I'm embarrassed that I'm asking you for help.
7: For
6: well, I got a but my cooking friend. Like we grew up, we always cooked together. You know, back in the day before we got married, we always like out try to. He's coming to stay with us, and he's like, "What are we? What are you cooking?" I'm thinking, do I go green egg? Do I go just grill stuff?
7: If you really want to impress him, I think you got to go charcoal.
6: I don't have charcoal. I'm not doing charcoal. What do you mean?
7: And the green egg.
6: Oh, you mean coal. I thought you meant like a charcoal briquette.
7: Oh, no, not the briquettes. The lump charcoal.
6: Oh, yeah. Okay, so go green egg.
7: Yeah, I would.
6: All right.
7: Maybe do a...
5: What drink pairs with the green egg?
6: Oh, everything.
5: Okay.
6: If you're barbecuing outdoors and watching it, that's a beer issue, I think. If you're like if you're out there in the daytime, you're standing around, the guys are like, oh, how long is that going to be here? You got to have beers going, especially if there's a sporting event on the outdoor television.
7: I know you're opposed, but seltzers.
6: No, I'm not.
7: I'm not opposed to a daytime seltzer.
6: Men shouldn't drink. That's my life lesson. Men don't drink seltzer.
7: Yesterday, you were giving Diaz crap for you drinking rosé and him saying you're not manly.
6: Rosé.
7: Now you're doing the same with seltzers.
6: Wow. Seltzer sucks. Because I've tasted. Listen.
7: There's good ones.
6: I've tasted seltzer, and I swear to God, maybe I got a problem. But I drank one, the first White Claw I ever had. I was at some guy's house, and I go, what is this? And I kept hearing about it. It was early on, maybe going back.
5: Right.
6: And I go, and I opened it up, and I poured it into a glass, and then I grabbed vodka and poured it in it.
7: That's what you got to do. You got to get the ones that have actual vodka in them.
6: Oh, okay.
7: Not like the White Claws or the other one.
8: And I'll just say this, put this to bed, because I know I was giving Paul a lot of crap for drinking. That's you're not a man for drinking seltzer either. So
6: I'm gonna buy you.
8: There's no winners.
6: I'm gonna buy you a bottle of Whispering Angel Rosé for this holiday weekend, and you and the wife sit at your little pool with your little feet, well, your big feet up, and sip it. And Wendy and I will. You can thank Wendy and I later on.
8: I know that's a buddy of yours.
6: Wendy, I got a bottle for you too. No, he sold it. He already made all his money. He's out.
8: Then no, I'm not drinking that. I'm not gonna drink it.
6: Yes, you are, and I'm gonna make you.
5: How can you say that?
6: Thank you, Wendy.
7: Yeah, how can you?
8: Because I got a bottle of bourbon right here. Why would I waste?
6: Because you don't drink bourbon in the daytime.
7: It's 11:30 a.m. In the morning. Come on.
8: That's what I like. I like what I like.
6: All right, back to the...
5: If you pass out and you leave your wife stranded with the kids all day, we're not going to be
6: happy. I'm going to do an entire segment in a minute on alcohol for certain scenarios and situations. That's coming up shortly.
7: Perfect.
6: But first... Back to the news. Sorry, Wendy.
5: All right. Well, we got a plain crazy story this morning.
6: Let's go.
9: It's plain crazy.
6: What happened?
5: But this one actually ends on a good note. Guys, the TSA has updated its policy and will now allow medical marijuana to be taken on commercial flights. Doctor prescribed weed is now allowed on flights, both within your checked and your carry-on bags. The TSA says it's more concerned about thwarting potential safety threats than narking on any passengers.
6: I saw this story, but that's all well and good in the United States, but what if you're flying
7: somewhere? Oh, F that. Yeah, I've watched too many locked up abroads to ever risk that.
6: Here's my question. So say you stick four gummy edibles in your carry-on or in your checked luggage, in your pill container or wherever you put it, or when there's no chance they're going to go, wait a minute, this guy's got four gummies in here. Let's bring the scientists out and test it.
7: I like anybody listening that's ever had their weed stash in their bag checked or gone through check-in, because I've never heard of it happening.
6: Really? You ever use it?
7: I mean, yeah, obviously if you have a brick of weed wrapped around your body.
6: I don't know if I'd bring actual marijuana, but as far as an edible goes, they're not going to have a pen. Come on. All right.
5: Yeah, they're not going to be looking for
6: it. So in other words, I can hop on with my medical card and I can stick it in the bag and no one's going to harass me now on if I'm flying across the country.
5: But if you're flying across the country,
6: what if you fly into a state that it is not legal in.
5: You can still fly with it. You're just, I guess it's, you need to be.
6: I thought you with it, but once you get out of the airport, the cops are waiting for you and they're going to throw you in an ICE prison, Alcatraz.
5: No, not unless you've got pounds of weed on you. Like the last guy that was arrested, I looked it up at Miami International, 75 pounds. Well, I looked for the last guy.
2: Is that a lot?
6: Okay, is that a lot?
5: That's a lot.
6: That's a Tuesday.
5: Yeah, that's true. Tuesday, that was the last arrest for weed at Miami International.
2: Honestly, though, I thought if you saran wrap your suitcase, they're not allowed to go in there. Is that not true? Is that not why we?
6: That's so cute.
2: Then why do we saran wrap our things?
6: Because you're in Miami-Dade County and you see someone doing it, and you're like, oh, I got to do that. I got to saran wrap it. No one's ever done that at any other airport in the world.
2: For real? We have machines for it.
6: I know.
2: That's so stupid.
7: I think that protects the fabric.
6: I think that's for
2: illegals.
6: Protecting against the scumbag baggage handlers that are going to go ripping through your luggage.
7: Oh, and steal stuff.
6: Yeah, because Miami was very guilty of that. They got busted. They were taking stuff in people's bags and hiding them in the ceilings, then going back in later on and getting them. And, you know, you get
2: genius.
6: You get to Cancun, and you're like, where's my Swatch watch?
5: Right.
6: All right.
5: I'm going to go to the mall and start a riot over the collab this watch is doing. This is an interesting one. The U.S. Department is reportedly set to criminally indict 94-year-old Raul Castro in Miami today, which is Cuba's Independence Day. Fidel Castro's brother is expected to be formally charged in connection with the deadly 1996 shootdown of brothers to the rescue's planes. Cuba's run out of oil amid pressure from the Trump administration to change its ways or risk military action.
6: So is Raul going to fly in today to face the music? Like, what is the point of this? He's not coming. He's 94.
5: Know.
2: Do you think Raul sits around in a dope jumpsuit? Because he's like, I'm not going to let Maduro look flyer than I do when I come in.
6: Just in case, yeah.
2: Yeah.
5: For sure. And Rubio's like looking right now. What am I going to buy online for my next international trip? Oh, that was funny. Hysterical that he wore that a jumpsuit. You saw that,
7: oh,
5: right?
7: He wore the Maduro
5: jumpsuit to China.
6: No, he did not.
7: Yep.
5: Yes, he did.
6: Oh, that's great.
5: That Nike jumpsuit. And then when he was asked about it, he was like, I didn't know anything about it. I don't know what you're talking
6: of
5: about.
6: Of course.
5: It was savage.
6: I'm going to go to that Nike store over here by the radio station.
7: Do
6: they sell those?
5: Oh, yeah. It's a
6: there?
5: Discount one.
6: It is?
5: Mm-hmm.
6: I need an outlet. I love an outlet mall.
7: You do. Yep.
6: I am an outlet freak. And then I know afterwards, I'm like, wait a minute. I'm buying outlet clothes. It's like it's a problem.
5: Yeah, and then you spend more than you would have originally because you're like, it's on sale.
6: It's a deal.
5: It's great.
6: Oh, yeah, but you're not getting the actual stuff. That's what sucks. You're getting stuff made for the outlet store. So what am I buying? I don't even know. I think I'm getting a deal.
5: Yep. The NAACP is launching a college sports boycott campaign over voting rights. The campaign is called Out of Bounds. It encourages black athletes to avoid supporting athletic programs at major public universities in states like Florida with weakened black voting congressional maps. The schools identified include Alabama, Auburn, Georgia, Florida, Florida State, LSU, Ole Miss, Mississippi State, South Carolina, Tennessee, Texas, and Texas A&M.
7: Is this going to affect the Gators?
5: That's not going to be good if that happens.
7: This is the last thing they need.
6: Don't worry about that. Don't worry about your own little college up there in Tallahassee.
5: Yeah.
2: Oh,
5: well,
2: yeah.
5: We're
2: he's
5: a new
2: fake.
5: President.
2: No,
6: Mike the fake.
7: But I heard they're going to target more SEC teams than the other
5: they are.
7: Conferences.
6: To read up on this one. I can't comment.
5: Okay. How about this one? Your July 4th fireworks show could go up in smoke thanks to our drought. Floridians could be advised to celebrate the nation's upcoming 250th anniversary without fireworks if we don't get some much-needed rain.
6: Well, I mean, the cities can do the fireworks, right? Don't do your own. Go to the beach and
5: it's
6: watch
5: It's never
6: it.
5: A good idea.
6: Shooting bottle rockets at your buddies when you're drunk, never a good idea. Yeah, some kid's going to blow off his thumb, then his nickname is Nub. It's terrible.
7: Did I even say this on the air? Last year I was lighting off mortars, and one got stuck at the top of the mortar and exploded and hit me right in the ass.
6: What?
7: Like, I had a big ass bruise. The shrapnel, not the entire explosive.
6: Were you too embarrassed to tell us?
7: I think I just forgot because it was after a long week of July 4th drinking. But
5: you forgot that happened?
7: I forgot to bring it up on the air, I guess. But
2: is it still up there?
7: The bruise? No.
2: Nope.
7: No.
2: Nope. The mortar?
7: No, it did not make entry.
2: Oh, okay.
7: There was no penetration.
6: Not that time.
2: What a word. What a word.
6: Penetration. All right.
5: It's a little early.
6: How long is this drought going to go, though?
5: We don't know. We're hitting the peak of wild fire season, and they said it's really bad right now. So
2: what?
5: I don't know
2: how drought. When, it's rain.
6: But when May ends, usually June starts, and we get rain every freaking minute,
5: every afternoon.
6: Like, so, but right. when is that supposed to start?
5: It's supposed to start next month, but the rainy season has officially begun, but we haven't gotten enough rain to help us. So we need a lot more. Allegiant Airlines is adding new Florida routes. The low-cost carrier is the latest company to step up following the recent Spirit Airlines shutdown. Now you can fly nonstop from Fort Lauderdale to Boston, Pittsburgh, Omaha, and Kansas City. The flights are scheduled to take off this fall. Tickets start at just $59.
6: Yeah. Whoa.
5: I haven't flown Allegiant, but is that the total price, or is it like a Spirit where you get on and they charge you to breathe?
6: You know who? Ralph flies Allegiant all the time because they go direct from Fort Lauderdale to Charlotte or wherever the hell he lives, Asheville.
5: Asheville.
6: I don't know about that airline, but I know that Spirit used to be a Boston route that I used to take. But I never took Spirit. I would see it on my Travelocity app or whatever. I'd be like, yeah, I can't. So,
5: yeah.
6: Just give me JetBlue, man. Just give me JetBlue. And JetBlue, upgrade your televisions already. Stop it. You get the same ones you've had in the back of the seat for 10 years.
2: You don't have a television in your pocket, Paul?
6: I do now. I can bring my iPad. I never watch JetBlue anymore. I never watch their little TV because I got my own shows, right?
2: Yeah, they're good.
6: Yeah, I don't have to worry about it. Because if they had better, like if you fly in, like some of these international flights, they got movies, you know, it's kind of nice.
7: Well, it's better not to have to look down at your tray table where your iPad is.
6: Yeah, you look straight ahead. Yeah, you get a stiff neck.
7: It's better.
5: Right. And a grape a day, notice I didn't say fermented here, could keep the dermatologist away. A new study shows eating grapes can lead to better skin protection. Researchers conducted an experiment involving eating 3 servings of whole grapes each day for 2 weeks, and results show that consumption helps form the skin's protective outer layer against environmental damage, which leads to your improved health.
6: How about wine?
5: I said it wasn't for fermented.
6: Oh, not fermented. Damn it.
2: Time out. I heard her say a great bidet.
6: So did I. I didn't want to.
2: And I was like, what is going on?
6: I heard the exact same thing. And I thought she was going to do a story about bidets. And
2: okay, so what is it?
5: That's a don't.
6: I didn't want to say anything, but when you said it, oh my God, that's
2: yeah, because then you started saying grapes. I was like, oh, I did mishear her. Well, I was like, man, a great bidet will keep the doctor. I'm like, yo, how clean do I have to make my back door?
6: That is great.
5: That's probably true as well. And Miami gets the dubious distinction of being named one of the most unfaithful cities in the country, based on divorce rates, affair-related website searches, and catfish victim data. I thought Ashley Madison was out of business.
6: They are,
5: wasn't
6: aren't
5: it? Didn't they get busted? No, it says that like that's our number one search here.
7: Really?
5: I thought it was.
7: Yeah, they had a big data breach. After God, they 10 had years that crash.
5: The data breach, right?
7: Yeah. Who's ever going to? Apparently, I guess people still trust them.
6: Yeah. All right, we got to jump here at 6:19, and of course, we're a bunch of party animals on this show, right? So Memorial Day weekend is coming up. A lot of people might imbibe alcohol for any occasion. Next.
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6: I was with this big drunk at a bar, and she said, I love alcohol because there's a drink for every case or scenario. So I started thinking about it. I'm like, okay, I think you're right. So you name a scenario in life, and there's the perfect drink for it, or multiple. So I said before the break, Sunday brunch. What comes to mind?
0: I mean, mimosa, screwdriver, Bloody Mary.
6: Right. Any one of those.
7: Are those the only three options?
6: I think some people will do like a vodka cranberry or a Bellini, right? A Bellini is a
1: Bellini.
6: Bellini. Bellini. Bellini. Yeah, yep.
7: Bellini.
0: All right. You can have anything you want, Mike, but those just seem to be the lean into.
7: Right. If I order a beer.
0: I like my vodka with tangerine juice, quite frankly.
6: Right.
0: Tangerine
6: right. juice and vodka is delicious. Let's throw another one out there. Poolside.
7: Resort pool or your own pool?
6: I'm going to say either one.
0: Well,
6: all right. Well, let's start with resort pool. You're on vacation. That's... And there's a bar or a swim-up bar, or you're just sitting there with your feet up, and the waitress or waiter comes by. What can I get you, hon?
2: I'm adding Corona to what Ralph said.
6: All right, well, Ralph, what did you say? What was your answer?
0: Margarita, mojito, and I'll go with Diaz. I'll add the cold Corona to the mix, too.
6: See, I was going to say Aperol Spritz or Rosé.
0: Oh, because you're fancy.
5: I was going to say Prosecco.
7: He's from old money.
6: Prosecco. My wife and her friends, the Prosecco comes out. Lori Bruno. Yeah, so the poolside.
7: That's where I'm having a good old-fashioned frozen pina colada.
6: Many.
0: With a floater, with the papas.
7: Yes, throw a little rum floater in there.
6: See, I'm going to
5: argue. Miami Ice.
6: I'm going to argue with you that the pina colada belongs at a tiki bar. You're seated at a tiki bar with a round stool, and they've got the blender back there. That
7: if it's on the beach, if the tiki's on the beach.
0: Have you not drank at a pool bar? Have you not had a frozen pina colada at a pool bar?
6: I have, but you know, you're sitting out there in the sun, they tend to melt a little bit. You need to have shade.
7: Not the way I drink them.
6: Oh, boy. You need to get the ice cream.
0: Brain freeze. All right, so there we go. We got multiple shots on goal for the pool bar.
6: Let's keep this going. A cold night.
2: Yo.
6: A cold night in front of a fireplace. Go.
0: Oh, a snifter of Grand Marnier.
7: What about a cider?
0: A cognac.
6: A cider?
0: A port.
6: What are you, 12?
7: An alcoholic, like an Angry Orchard?
6: What about whiskey on the rocks?
2: That's where I'll take my bourbon, yeah.
6: Yes. You're in a, yeah, and there's got to be, you got to have a golden retriever draped at your feet. You know, and a cigar nearby. A great day would be fine.
7: Wait, so we're inside, we're not outside?
2: Are you doing fire inside, Mike?
7: Have you heard of a fireplace?
6: I said it in a fireplace in your house. Now, a fire pit is different. Fire pit.
7: Okay, that's what I thought I was doing, a cider.
6: Okay, a fire pit, I'll give you a cider. I've actually had wine, like a red wine, in front of a fire pit at night. Does that work for you, Ralph?
5: Yes.
0: Yeah, sure. I mean, but yes and no. I mean, yes, if it's a good, it's a really velvety, rich, big bottle of wine. But if not, you're the Elfine. You're capping down. It's it. But you know, what about, you said fire pit and then fireplace? What about when you get fired? How about that for a question?
7: That's right, a bottle of fire. Shots.
6: Hard liquor.
5: Straight shots.
6: And yeah, shots. You're doing shots. Been a long time. Yep. I don't remember. All right. Here's the scenario. It doesn't matter where you are, but someone just put a plate of wings in front of you. What's your go-to? What's the drink that goes with that?
0: Oh, I'm cold beer all day long.
6: Beer and
0: hot chicken, cold beer.
6: Beer in a frosted mug. I mean, because there's a drink for every case or scenario, and now we're presenting those scenarios. So, steakhouse. What's the drink?
0: Martini.
6: Yeah, that's what I put down.
7: With the meal?
6: At that bar, and then you get to the table, you have another one, and then you order wine with the meal, right?
0: Yeah, you have a martini or two, and then you move into your wine, and then you move into your dessert drink, which would be, another, depending on your coffee, if it's a Sambuca or a Frangelica. I go for the Frangelica, you know.
6: At what point is like a high noon appropriate? Is it necessary? Not on my boat, but okay. I don't want that around.
5: Tailgate?
7: Yeah, if you're drinking early, like you're starting at noon, you don't want to start with something
6: heavy. So let's put the high noon down for day drinking?
2: Yes.
0: Okay.
2: Yes.
0: Yeah, like what do you drink on the way to work? Like on the way, when you're on your way, what do you drink?
2: While I'm driving, I'm usually just straight to the Four Loko.
6: But some lady yelled at me at the bar over the weekend. She was like, when I ordered a rosé, and she was like, get a man's drink. I'm like, God.
2: It's not a man's drink.
6: I like rosé. I don't care.
2: I like Moscato. It's not a man's drink.
6: Moscato is awful.
7: It really is.
6: It's the worst thing you could possibly drink. It's like drinking syrup. It's not even, out of all the wine ever created, why would you pick that?
2: I don't know. It's yummy.
6: No, it's not. I need to teach. You're young. You're young. You're going to.
2: I have a sweet tooth.
6: I'd like you and Lauda to come spend the weekend at the Castronovo abode, and we're going to just, you know, watch old movies and drink wine. That sounds terrible.
7: Not to start something new, but I realized the other night when we went out to dinner, Paul, that I don't like drinking wine with a meal.
6: That's how you're supposed to drink
7: wine. I know you are. It's not enough liquid to wash down my food.
6: What the hell's...
7: I guess you have a glass of water.
6: Yeah.
7: But...
6: You don't need to swig it.
7: I just love an ice-cold Diet Coke.
6: I know you love a Coke, and it's embarrassing when we go out. All right, look.
7: Frosty Diet Coke.
6: The ticket window is about to open up, and...
7: Get that window open.
6: There it is. Journey or the Black Crowes. You make the call. The pop quiz is coming up next. So I would start calling the show, like, right now at 877-210-5936. And caller 18 gets to play the pop quiz, and maybe you get the ticket window. Maybe you go see Journey in October or the Black Crowes next week. Call now.
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24: Unsettled conditions continue across the West today with scattered showers lingering over parts of California and occasional rain in the Pacific Northwest. Highs there stay mainly in the 50s. In the mountains, the Sierra and portions of the Rockies could see light snow as cooler air filters south through the region. Across the Midwest, clouds mix with sunshine as temperatures hold near seasonal levels. Chicago reaches the mid-40s this afternoon, while Minneapolis stays slightly cooler with lingering cloud cover. The plains remain mostly dry with light winds and sunshine stretching from Kansas north into Nebraska and the Dakotas. Farther east, warmer air spreads from the eastern U.S., bringing mild conditions to many areas. Along the east coast, partly sunny skies push New York and Boston into the mid to upper 50s. The southeast enjoys spring-like warmth, with Atlanta in the low 70s and Miami approaching 80 degrees under bright skies today. That's your national forecast. I'm Chris Powers.
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6: Well, good morning and welcome once again to the Paul Castronovo Show, the Wednesday edition. We're almost to the Memorial Day weekend holiday. Let's get our plans, people. Don't give me this. I got nothing. I don't know. We're thinking of maybe cooking out. Have something to go to the beach. Go to a concert.
2: Or come up with a lie to appease Paul.
6: Any good shows in town this week?
2: Oh, good question.
7: The Aaron Z show?
6: There's like a concert. Like a rock show.
7: Okay, what's at the Hard Rock this weekend? Let me look that
6: up. All right, find that out while I meet John, our contestant for the pop quiz today. John, good morning and welcome.
32: Good morning.
6: How you doing? Hey, could you do me a favor, please, Mike, and open the Paul Castronovo Show ticket window?
7: Oh, yes. Let's get it open.
6: Okay, ticket window's open.
33: Yeah, two tickets.
6: But sold out. But, sorry. No, it's not sold out. We have tickets to see Journey October 16th at the Amerant Bank Arena, or what's behind door number two, which is Black Crowes at the Hard Rock Live.
7: Yeah, speaking of Hard Rock Live, this Nothing Saturday night, but Sunday we got Jeff Dunham, comedian.
6: I can't believe Jeff hasn't come on the show.
7: Yeah, it's been a minute. Yeah, I'm sure he sells out. But when Weird Al...
6: Walter's here. Where's Walter?
7: Weird Al Yankovic on Tuesday.
6: I have nothing like Friday night. I got nothing.
7: No, Thursday night they have Kazoo.
6: Oh.
7: I've never heard of her.
6: John, what are your Memorial Day weekend plans and lie to me? No, tell the truth.
32: Just hanging out and relaxing.
6: There he is.
7: Where do you hang out? Like outside on a rocking chair or?
6: Yes, with the garage door open.
7: with the beer in your hand.
2: Front yard hand.
32: Yeah, I hang in the backyard with the dogs and just
6: sounds like
32: relax.
6: I don't get a lot of relaxed time. I need to do that more often. I feel like if I'm just sitting on the couch or sitting out, I feel like I'm not getting anything accomplished. I don't know. I think that's a problem. I need to learn how to relax.
7: I would love to get a glider out front on the porch.
6: Yeah, that's weird.
7: I love a glider.
6: A glider?
7: Aren't they the best?
6: Oh, one of the... I thought you meant like flying...
7: No, one of those chairs. It's not a rocking chair, but it kind of glides back. Those are the best.
6: And then the problem is, for the next 5 months, you can't even be outside.
7: Well, yeah, that's a good plan.
6: Yeah, you like, what, are you going to lay there and just sweat?
7: Maybe bring a fan out.
6: All right, the ticket window's open. Are you going to see Journey or the Black Crowes?
32: Black Crowes.
6: Yeah, buddy. All right, May 30th. That's next week. But first, you've got to answer these questions. If you get two right, you're going to the show. If not, someone else will get hooked up. Here we go. Why isn't comedian Amy Schumer feeling very sexual these days? A, because when she got divorced, she tried some lesbianism, but it didn't take. B, she had a botched colonoscopy. Or C, she's a tad dry down there.
32: That's a problem. C.
6: She had a bad colonoscopy.
0: You are all perverts.
6: Thank you.
1: Yep.
6: Yeah, she, as reported on this very show yesterday, sir. All right, let's try it.
7: Now I'm afraid to get a colonoscopy.
6: Let's try another. Well, to get it botched?
7: Yeah.
32: I just had one.
6: And did they botch it?
32: I don't think so.
6: What did Harrison Ford tell graduates of Arizona State University during his commencement speech last week? A, that Jar Jar Binks was misunderstood. B, to get out there and fix the mess his generation left for them. Or C, stop blaming the boomers for everything and go forge your own future.
32: B, get out there and fix everything.
6: That's what he said, but I think he was pandering to those little punks.
7: He blamed the boomers.
6: He did. All right.
2: No wrong.
7: Self-hating boomer.
6: The final question. There's a movie in the works about the popularity of what television network? A, the Weather Channel. B, the Food Network. Or C, MTV.
32: MTV.
6: Boom. Go to the show. Have a good time. You're going to see the Black Crowes.
2: Nice.
6: My man. Boom. My man.
32: All right.
6: From behind. That's what she said.
32: All right.
0: You are all perverts.
6: Thank you. All right. Hold on there, Johnny. Sorry, Larry. You didn't win.
7: Yeah, try again tomorrow.
6: No, but we have Journey tickets coming up in the 8 o'clock hour for Florida Man or Not, if you've never heard that bit. But right now, I'm looking at 6:44 in the a.m. It's time for sports.
7: Well, the Marlins lose in the loss column yesterday.
6: No.
7: Lost to the Braves 8-4. They face off again today. First pitch, 6:40. 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
6: Why are you going to rush it?
7: I don't know. I always feel rushed.
6: All right. Up next on this very show, The Lightning Round, the movie about Billy Joel that he doesn't want. Mick Jagger's in a movie and Twinkie hot dogs for the holidays. It's The Lightning Round. Give us 5 minutes. We give you the world. That's coming up next.
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2: Good morning. It's the Paul Castronovo Show, 6:51. God, it's early. Really, I just saw us walking by the TV in the other room and a big traffic jam. I don't know what road it is, but it sucks. I was thinking, my God, do we need this headache?
3: I don't know. People do it.
4: That is such good reporting and journalism.
2: No, I don't know.
5: Guys, there's a backup on the highway, and guess what? It freaking sucks.
2: Is that how I sound? Is that my voice? Is that how
4: No,
2: I sound?
4: You have a more debonair sound.
2: All right. The way you made me sound. I saw it on the TV news, and then it was like a traffic jam.
3: Yeah, call in if you're stuck in a traffic jam.
2: Wait, it's not 75.
4: That reminds me of when I took over for the Canes Natty. That I was like, I got to go on the air because this is the play. Like, either we win or lose. And that next play is when Carson Beck threw the interception. And Mark Chase gives me crap about it still. But I literally just go, Carson Beck throws the ball and it's picked. Man, that sucks. That sucks. I just sounded like you.
2: Oh, that's right. You took over the radio station that day. That was the worst decision you ever made. Anyway, let's... not only do we have the sound clips of the day coming up shortly, but I'm looking at today's lightning round, lightning round! Oh, my God. It kicks off. There it is. We kick it off with crap to do. You like that country music?
4: The pants.
2: Blake Shelton is coming to the Hard Rock Live. Isn't he, he was the voice guy, remember?
4: Yeah.
2: Is he still married to Pink or...
3: It was Glenn Stefani, right? Then they split?
2: They split, then they're not together. I don't know. I don't know what the story is, but I always found him entertaining on that show. But he's doing a show October 24th, 8 p.m. Tickets on sale May 22nd at 10 a.m. Hard Rock Live. That's 2 days from now, so that'd be Friday. Billy Joel. Don't make a movie about me, says Billy. So I see this story yesterday. Like, there's a biopic in the works about Billy Joel. I'm like, sign me up. It's called Billy and Me. It covers... early career up to his breakout hit, Piano Man. However, it's unauthorized, and Billy don't want it to happen. His rep said, look, the people behind the movie don't have the rights to Billy's life, and they don't get the rights to his music either. Billy has not authorized or supported this project in any capacity, and any attempt to move forward without it would be both legally and professionally misguided. So, you're going to get a biopic, and it's not going to have any of the songs in it.
4: Yeah, they're gonna subtly change it. Like Down Easter Alexa will be Norwestern Alexis. I was going through the songs trying to come up with more, but that's the only one I can remember.
2: That was a terrible one.
4: It wasn't terrible. No, because
2: it's not really one of his hits. So you could have.
4: One of my favorite ones.
2: Oh,
4: sorry.
3: But don't you prefer the unauthorized? I want the dirt. I don't want this like the Michael Jackson movie with. You know, squeaky clean Michael.
2: Well, we all know. Everybody already knows everything. Like, for those of us that have followed Billy Joel's career, he had his agent ripped him off for half his money. He had tons of drinking problems. He smashed into some lady's house in Long Island.
3: He drove a car into a house?
2: Yeah, he was married to Christie Brinkley. I mean, come on. He's got a great story. But I guess he doesn't want someone else to make the money off it, right?
4: So why wouldn't he just get involved and get that money? Yeah, get that executive producer money?
2: I don't know. I guess Billy Joel's doing okay. If you've ever seen his house, it's very nice.
4: Well, I heard he did a cover band with himself, and I don't know how well he's doing.
2: he went on stage to sing with me.
4: Super
2: anyway,
4: cool.
2: Listen, we totally hope that his health is better anyway. Speaking of rock stars, Paul McCartney came out yesterday. He's like, hey, they asked him why he doesn't take selfies. And I've heard this for years. In fact, Paul Mercurio told me this one day, that he said that I don't take selfies with people. I'd rather have a one-on-one conversation. But the reality is, he likened it to feeling like a performing monkey. He said one time he was in France and he saw someone with a monkey and people were paying to go take pictures of it. And he felt sorry for the monkey. He'd rather have a one-on-one conversation with you, which, you know what? I'm cool with that, man.
3: The worst part when people do that is you don't know how good the photo is, and next thing you know, you're up on Facebook and you look like a fat pig.
2: Look at Paul McCartney. He looks terrible. Yeah. Believe me, I got a million of those.
3: Must be sick.
2: But here's some other McCartney news. You know, we're going to be the entire Paul Castronovo show will be in Cleveland for radio DJ school in August. We will make an appearance at the Rock and Roll Hall of Fame, who have launched an exhibit dedicated to Paul McCartney and Linda McCartney's journey with the band Wings of the 1970s.
3: I'm going to walk right through that one.
2: No, you are not. Because Band on the Run is probably the most perfect song ever recorded.
4: Have you heard With Arms Wide Open?
2: Clothing, instruments, lyrics, stage props, etc. So don't mock it. The exhibit opened last week. Speaking of more, I got rock star news like Mick Jagger. Do you know him as an actor, you guys?
4: No.
3: No.
2: Yeah, he's been in a
4: What's
2: bunch,
4: he been in?
2: He's been in a bunch of movies. There was one, and I can't think of the name of it, was with Emilio Estevez. It was really good. I love that movie. It's like 80s. But he just arrived yesterday in Sicily, in Italy, to shoot a film called The Incestuous Three Sisters, which, by the way, I was watching that on Pornhub yesterday. Oh!
6: Hey!
2: Jagger will play the father of Josh O'Connor's character, Caio, in the film. So it means he's only going to be there a few days. The last movie he was in was 2019, The Burnt Orange Heresy. Never heard of that. The Stones are busy, though. They got the album coming out July 10th. No tour planned this year, but the Italians are thrilled to have Mick Jagger. Hey, come to eat the arancini. No, you're Mick Jagger.
4: I like the way they say Mick Jagger.
3: Yeah, Mick I thought Jagger. You said something else at first. You gotta be nervous. Good Lord.
2: I did not. Did you look up his film roles?
3: Yes, did you look up his film?
4: Yeah, I did. It's a blank page that says, I think you're looking for something else.
2: No, you're lying. He's in a bunch of movies. He's check it out. I refuse to let you junk food eaters eat this, so if you're going to have to come through me. If you try to, these TikTokers and their Twinkie hot dogs, people are putting grilled hot dogs inside of a split Twinkie.
3: Oh, I'm on board.
2: Topped with melted chocolate. All right, do it.
3: The melted chocolate. Okay, forget the chocolate. I don't need that. But I've always liked the burger between two donuts.
2: Here's something that we should all try here in today's lightning round. Are you aware of

0: I'll be watching Tom Clancy's Jack Ryan Ghost War on Amazon.
1: Krasinski still? Or?
0: John Krasinski's back as Jack Ryan. He's played it longer than any other actor. Harrison Ford came in second with Patriot Games and Clear and Present Danger. Alec Baldwin, Ben Affleck, Chris Pine. I like the Chris Pine one, but he never got another one. I don't know what happened. The best of all of the movies, if you're a Jack Ryan fan, without question, The Hunt for Red October, Alec Baldwin. And I'll die on my sword with that one. Anyone want to argue with that? Because I know that Anderson has never seen that movie.
2: And it, oh, Hunt for Red October? Yeah.
0: Or then it's Lewis that hasn't seen it. So stupid. Your dad, man, I'm so upset with him. That's one a movie you ping, sit down. That was one of the... one ping only. One ping, Vasily. That movie is one of the ones that I couldn't wait to show my son when he was of age. And I know to this day it's one of his favorites. It's great.
2: I don't know if it holds up.
1: My dad showed me Goodfellas.
0: You what?
1: Not just to talk my dad up in your eyes, but he did show me Goodfellas, like, immediately.
0: When you were, like, seven?
1: Yeah, like, too young.
0: I love that. You just can't wait to show a movie to your kid, and then you realize, oh, he's eight.
1: Shouldn't have done that. Yep.
0: Time for the Clippies. It's 7 o'clock. Piss off.
3: The only thing I want to hear right now is
4: the Clippy.
5: Everyone in this room is now dumber for having listened to it.
1: Man, sometimes stupid things just make me laugh. And I'm watching this video, and the on-screen caption was every pizza company in 1982. Now, what happened to pizza companies in 1982? I'll let this video creator explain.
6: Hey, boss. What is it? Make it fast. It's a Little Caesar, sir. What about them? They released a new product. What is it? It's bread, sir. Bread. Oh, I thought it was going to be something crazy. You're going to want to hear this next part.
1: God's sake. I thought it was stupid, but I thought it was so funny.
2: Yeah. Those crazy bread sticks are phenomenal, though.
1: They are so good. From I would have been worried. From Little Caesars. Caesars.
0: Never had one.
2: Oh, my God. You've never had crazy bread.
0: No.
1: Have you ever had the $5 Hot and Ready?
0: I've never had Little Caesars, dude. Sorry. There's a pizza place around the corner from my house. I don't have to go to Little Caesars.
2: Well, Little Caesars is open at 3 a.m.
0: That's good to know. I cut my teeth on Domino's when I was coming along with no money.
1: You know what's funny? I saw this list yesterday of America's top pizza chains.
0: I just saw it, too.
1: You saw it, too? Little Caesars number 4. But it's funny, more people, like the highest rated thing was the people's local pizza shop. So that's you. You're not a Little Caesars guy. You're a I want my mom and pop shop.
0: Yeah, they seem to care more. I mean, like by my house, you know, there's Frank Pepe's pizza. I could just go there and get a pizza.
2: I will say there's nothing more depressing than when you're in a Domino's or Little Caesars. You look behind the counter and the people and what's going on back there. That scene of just pure sheet metal and a bunch of teenagers making pizza.
0: Yeah, I want some old guy going, all right, back to
1: the Clippies. This second Clippy... I love this idea. You ever ask someone for directions and they don't know how to get there?
0: Yeah, always.
2: It's been about 20 years since I've asked for directions.
1: Yeah, we got Google Maps now, but this guy is asking people for directions and then giving them some help when they need it.
7: Hey, excuse me, sir. Do you know how to get to John's Bakery by chance?
8: I've never even heard of John's Bakery.
7: Okay, so basically you turn out of here and then you go down the road for a couple minutes, and as soon as you hit I-77... you hop on, and then you go straight towards Akron. Once you're going towards Akron, it'll be the first exit on the right.
8: Okay.
7: Yeah, that's how you get there.
0: That's hilarious.
7: Okay.
1: I thought that was so genius. I think this is great marketing. Like, hey, have you ever been to Lewis's bake shop?
0: Yeah, I didn't ask, dude.
1: Well, you're going to go that way, because it's there, so go.
0: It made me think, though. Like, I remember in the 70s, late 70s, we'd drive down to Miami to go to rock concerts. At the Miami Baseball Stadium, Bobby Maduro Stadium back in the day. Yeah, Peter Frampton, the Doobie Brothers, all these great shows. But we would inevitably get lost in, down by 8th Street, wherever.
1: Where the signs get Spanish, yeah.
0: And dude, I remember pulling into, convenience stores, and I didn't understand, because I was from Palm Beach, I never came to Miami. And no one spoke English.
1: Of course.
0: I remember going home going, Mom, they don't... It's a different country.
1: It's confusing because even the numbers are in Spanish.
0: I mean, I had two Cuban friends in high school. I was it. There was none other.
1: They spoke English.
0: Correct.
1: Yeah.
0: Except Guillermo Javier Basante Arevalo Poro Mendez Castro, my buddy Billy.
1: That name gets longer every time you say it.
0: That's exactly the same as it was when I met him in, 10th grade.
2: I swear to God, I was in Taco Bell over the weekend and...

0: everyone spoke Spanish in Kendall there. And I'm like, you know what? This adds to the experience of a Mexican cuisine here.
1: Makes sense, yeah.
2: But yeah, those are your clippies, man.
1: All right, it's time for the news.
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6: I'm Mike Anderson.
7: I'm Luis Diaz.
8: And I'm Wendy Grossman. First hantavirus, now Ebola. The State Department is warning against travel to several African nations experience a growing outbreak following the deaths of more than 130 people in the region with over 500 suspected cases. The U.S. is making a special exemption, though, to let the Democratic Republic of the Congo's soccer team in for the World Cup. Currently, non-Americans who have been there or Uganda or South Sudan in the last 21 days are barred from entering our country. Man.
0: Well, and the other thing that I didn't realize till today, it's a different strain than they're used to. Because they were testing a bunch of people and they're showing up negative because they're testing for the usual strain. This is different.
9: So what is the Ebola? Is that the flesh-eating one?
0: Yeah. Flu-like symptoms, gastrointestinal distress, unexplained bleeding.
9: Wasn't the one that eats your flesh?
8: Yes, it's the one where you have all the bleeding.
1: Yeah, I don't want that
0: don't
1: one.
0: Like that. Don't like that. Don't like
8: that
0: one.
8: But now we got the World Cup like that. That's coming.
0: Great.
8: Yeah. So strap in for that. The World Cup is expected to be the most polluting cup in history. Scientists are criticizing FIFA, saying it made the wrong plans at a time when climate change is worsening and the risk of playing in dangerous heat is increasing. Games will be played in 16 stadiums, including Hard Rock, next month. There are 60% more games now than in the past after FIFA expanded the number of teams from 32 to 48.
9: So who gets to go to the World Cup games? Is it a bunch of local Venezuelan people that are here living in the United States?
2: Have oil money, yeah.
9: Okay, so it's just rich people that came to, like, the F1 crowd?
2: Mm-hmm.
8: Yeah, that's $2,000 to, like, get in for a ticket.
9: For a, like, what do the suites cost? I mean, can you imagine? Damn. So is it bigger than the Super Bowl? That's a question.
8: Yes.
0: At sporting events,
9: I don't know.
0: It's like,
9: is it really?
2: No, I
8: said it is
2: in worldwide popularity. Yes, and obviously they have one game of Super Bowl versus a bunch of World Cup. But I'm sure, I do think the finals of the World Cup, the tickets are going to be a lot more expensive than the Super Bowl tickets.
9: All right, we'll keep an eye on that one.
8: They said hosting a World Cup is like hosting six Super Bowls.
9: So I ran into a bunch of dolphins.
2: Yeah, but that's a lot of games.
9: I saw a bunch of dolphin people over the weekend. I'm like, I never get to go to the F1. And they're like, you haven't been to the F1? I'm like, no. And they're like, that's crazy. We all go. I'm like, do you guys pay?
2: And they're like, why don't you just come with our team? Yeah, I can introduce you to the McLaren guys. And
9: yeah, I don't know, man. I'm more working for next year. But I'm sure they'll be like, you can come on like Thursday.
2: While we're setting up the bleachers, you can help if you got a screwdriver.
8: God. Yeah. Somebody from here can probably get you in. Miami-Dade officials say the health of Biscayne Bay is still in danger, even though the latest environmental report card shows slight improvement. County officials released the 2026 Biscayne Bay report card, grading the bay's overall conditions as fair. That's an improvement from last year's poor. Still, though, officials warn that pollution, aging septic systems, and everyday human activity are eroding South Florida's most important ecosystem. And a professional MMA fighter is under arrest in Key West, facing a sexual battery charge. Police say Logan Storley met the woman at a strip club before the situation escalated outside where the assault happened. He's now out on bond and due back in court next month.
2: Call me Cray. You said the bay is more important than the Everglades?
8: One of the most important ecosystems.
9: Yeah, I mean, because the problem there is they're all tied together. So all the runoff from the Everglades, all the fertilizer and all the crap that we've been putting into the system in the Everglades flows south. All that water flows south into the bay where juvenile lobsters, stone crabs, seagrasses, little turtles, all those things grow in Florida Bay. If the bay is sick, we got big problems.
0: We're all sick.
9: There you go. And that's my ecologist.
8: And our water is
9: Guy Harvey
8: finished.
9: Jr. And we know we need the bay to be healthy. We need the Everglades to be healthy. But I know developers and farmers and, you know, they got to figure out a way to not get all that fertilizer into the Everglades. But that's a whole other
8: thing. And the trash.
9: Trash.
8: People have to stop polluting.
0: Yeah, boaters out there yesterday, throwing their beer bottles.
9: Let me tell you something. In my canal behind my house yesterday, you know, after the east wind for 3-4 days, in all the seaweed that is blown in the canal, then that's completely natural. But plastic, and I mm-hmm. got my wife is so cool. I saw her out there with like a stick trying to pull stuff out.
2: Like one of the pool cleaners, pool yeah, nets, just hilarious. Cleaning the
9: net. Well, I mean,
2: that's awesome, bro.
9: I mean, you know, we got a lot of the neighbors do that. It sucks, you know.
0: Does
9: I
0: it
9: mean,
0: stink?
8: Yeah.
9: No, it's just it's plastic.
8: A significant problem.
9: It's not like.
0: Well, all the seaweed, I mean, and
9: seaweed
0: in the
9: yeah,
0: canal.
9: It smells like salt water. That seaweed doesn't bother me because it's not. It's seaweed when it dries out in the sun is when it starts to stink.
0: Okay.
9: Yeah, because then all the little fish life and stuff starts to rot, then the flies climb. All right, let's move on. It's 7:12.
0: People are eating their porridge.
9: Did you have another one, Wend?
8: All right, well, charges are set to be dropped against Real Housewives of Miami star Lisa Hochstein and her ex-boyfriend after attorneys say they reached a deal. The pair's accused of secretly placing a recording device inside her ex-husband Lenny's car. He's the guy that everybody calls the boob god. Does all the boob jobs here in South Florida. That's his
2: Did
8: title.
2: Mine.
8: Yeah. Under the agreement, both are going to complete a pre-trial diversion program, and the case will be dismissed next month without a conviction. And it's official, as we were saying yesterday, the NFL has named Nashville as the host city for Super Bowl 64.
9: When is that?
8: That is going to be in 2030.
9: 2030?
0: Where is it this year?
9: SoFi Stadium.
0: I just auctioned off tickets. California again.
9: What the hell's wrong with that?
0: Oh, that's just California.
9: Are you
0: crowd.
9: Going?
2: Hey,
0: no.
2: We're good. You know Lamar Jackson's not taking you there,
0: Here's
2: and Paul
0: name.
2: And I know oh, we're
0: don't
2: not
0: you dare.
2: Going.
9: You know what? When the next, I think next year or the year after the Dolphins are in it, where is it in 2 years? I'm going.
2: You're going to watch the Dolphins, you're saying?
9: In the Super Bowl. And not this year. No, I know they're not going to make it this year. Next year, they're going to make a lot of noise. And then in year three, season three of this Green Bay Packers / Miami Dolphin organization, we're going to the Super Bowl. I'm biding your time. It will be in
2: Atlanta, Georgia.
9: Perfect.
2: Not a far drive.
9: Quick little flight. Atlanta sucks though too.
0: What is
9: to
0: your hate with Atlanta?
9: It's have you ever been there?
0: Yes, I've been to a game. Oh
9: I've gone
0: games
9: to 8,000 SEC championship games. You probably wouldn't know about SEC or any championship games for your conference, Lewis. So I'll just have the conversation here. But we used to go to SEC championship
2: so
9: games
2: mean.
9: Every year. It's so true. Atlanta's just you got Buckhead. Oh great, Buckhead. It's great. It's one street. We got off.
0: Well, Wendy loved living there.
8: Oh come
0: there.
8: On, I loved Atlanta.
9: You did.
8: Yeah.
9: Where'd you live?
8: Lived there for a long time. Brookhaven, right by Buckhead.
9: Oh, okay. But outside of Buckhead, Midtown. Ooh, I have a Midtown.
8: It's great.
9: It's not here, that's for sure. It's 7:50. I'm sorry to disparage your town. It's 7:15 in the morning. Now I'm just getting annoyed here because I got to come up with all these questions. For the Castronovo $1,000 Minute, 10 questions, 60 seconds. 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Haven't had a winner in a few weeks. Is today your day? Caller 54. I'm going long.
0: Sir.
9: Yeah, yeah.
0: Okay.
9: I'm sick of same people trying to get through every day. I need new listeners to call. Is that too many? Is that too long?
0: Nah, we can handle it.
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9: I just took a spoonful of Italian bean salad with tuna.
0: For breakfast?
9: I'm going Mediterranean, people.
8: You out of yogurt?
9: I ran out of yogurt. Sometimes I get sick of the yogurt, man. Anyway, good morning.
8: So you resort to bean salad?
0: That's dangerous at work.
9: Look out. Here it goes. Hey, Dennis. What's up, buddy?
18: Morning, Paul.
9: Nice to have you on the program. What do you do?
18: I'm the tool guru.
9: He's the tool guru. Is that
0: tool
9: is
0: or like... pool?
18: Tool, All-American Tool Company. Oh, yeah, shameless plug.
9: Yeah, that's all right, man. We love a good tool. That's why we have Lewis on the show.
0: Hey!
9: Come on, I walked right into it. Someone walked into it. Anyway, before we do the Castronovo $1,000 Minute, I must ask, do you have plans for Memorial Day weekend?
18: I'll be working. I have to move the store, so I'm 90 hours a week for the last month.
9: 90? Where are you moving to?
18: At 509 Southeast 33rd Street, the last street in Fort Lauderdale.
0: You don't have a tool?
18: North
0: to
18: side of the street, Lauderdale. South side's Dania, so right there by the airport.
9: Oh, yeah. I love that area. Well, the way this works, Dennis, is I have a stopwatch and a clock here, and CeltaBobby.com has agreed, in principle, to pay you $1,000 if you can answer the following 10 questions in 60 seconds. Is it possible for you to do that?
18: Oh, heck yeah.
9: Oh, hell yeah. He's ready to go.
0: Nice.
9: Question is.
18: It's hump day, you know?
9: Oh, God. I hate that word. I don't know why. It irks me to no end.
8: Hump? Or the hump day?
9: Just
8: thing.
9: A hump day thing. It's goofy. All right, buddy. You ready?
18: I'm ready.
9: I'm going to start the clock after question number one. What company makes the Cybertruck? Go.
18: Tesla.
9: Number two, what bird is the largest in the world?
18: Condor.
9: Sorry about that.
18: Chief. Oh, ostrich.
9: Yes, ostrich. Ostrich.
18: I was thinking flying bird.
0: It was a trick question.
18: I'm a moron.
9: It's not a trick question.
8: Not a trick question.
9: An honest question, dude. All right.
8: It's like saying elephant because they have 1% bird DNA. No.
9: Oh, man. Well, Dennis, good luck moving your tools.
18: That's what I get for driving and trying to think at the same time.
9: I recommend you pull over to play the $1,000 Minute, people.
8: Yeah, you live in South Florida. You need to think when you drive. No need. Don't do it.
0: No signals. No,
9: that's it. Just
0: no brakes.
9: Do your own thing. And make sure you're texting with the phone up. You know. And how about the people that don't have Bluetooth that hold the phone up when they're driving
0: and speaker? I guarantee.
9: Into a speakerphone, yeah.
0: 90% of them do have Bluetooth. They're just too dumb to use it. Because they're not driving like a 1990 Accord.
9: No.
0: They're new
9: cars. And by the way, I think we have Bluetooth is in every car now, right? Like
8: it has to be.
0: Like after 2011, yeah. I think it was just about every car.
9: I mean, I see people driving in the road. They're holding. I can't describe what they're doing. They're just like
0: It's just holding in front of their face,
9: and
0: like an idiot,
9: into the speaker. It makes me nuts. Anyway, 7:26.
18: My Super Duty doesn't have it.
0: It doesn't have Bluetooth. Are you
8: sure? You
0: could have
8: got it with $1,000.
9: Doesn't it automatically come with cars now?
0: What year is it?
18: That's a 2014. It was actually originally a Charlotte County truck.
9: Right, it was a Charlotte County. Yeah. That makes sense.
18: Yeah. So it's pretty bare bones.
0: All right, bring it by the station. I'll show you how to do it.
9: Hook it up. Do you think it has Bluetooth? You're just saying it has?
18: I'm an analog guy. Okay. I'm an analog guy in a digital world.
0: These are the people we see driving doing this.
9: Yeah.
0: Dennis.
9: Dennis, you're part of the problem. Nice talking
18: to
9: you.
18: I am.
9: Have a hectic day. Call back again sometime, my brother.
0: I mean, at least lay it in your lap. That's what I'll do if I have to.
8: Bro, I can't remember the last time I went into an Uber that the guy wasn't FaceTiming.
9: I know.
8: It's like mandatory for them now.
9: I'm talking to my friend. Hold on. Like, hey, man, can you just give me a ride, bro?
0: At least they typically have the little phone holder, though. Right in front of their windshield, too.
9: It should be illegal. Honest to God, like, if you're in a ride with a professional driver in an Uber, they should not be able to take phone calls while you are... They can, at the end of your ride, answer your calls. But it's like, it's ridiculous.
8: Funny? I don't mind a phone call because when I'm getting tired on the road, like a nice long road trip, and I start talking to my wife, that gives me energy and it keeps me going. So I don't mind the talking, but the FaceTiming, and then he's at a red light, like getting up it close to his camera, like, what'd you tell me?
9: You told
8: look
9: me.
8: At that right
9: you told
8: there.
9: Me. You told me. All right, buddy. 7:27 now. Oh, it's that time of the week again, is it not?
0: It is time.
9: Folks, I'm Paul Castronovo. Been around a couple of minutes. I've learned a few things over the years, and it's my job, whether you want it or not, to tell you how I feel in a little segment called Paul's Life Lessons. Today, I was inspired by some listener who sent me an email asking me the question, hey, Paul, I always hear you talking to that guy, Anthony. He owns that fancy restaurant, Runway 84. I want to take my wife there on our anniversary. And I swear to God, the following line is it cool to wear flip-flops and shorts?
8: Huh?
9: And this sent me off a path.
8: Why would Mike email you when he has your number?
9: Well, Mike Anderson is very guilty of dressing down at work, and I'm disappointed in you
0: as
9: well.
0: Not compared to some of the other people in our office who are wearing tank tops.
9: Tank tops at the office.
0: And cutoff shirts, which might be worse than a tank top.
9: I see the cutoff shirt as well.
8: Oh, that's our boy.
0: You know what we're talking about?
8: In traffic, yeah.
0: I shouldn't say his name.
9: I always say, is it when I see him, and it, like I will get in the elevator, I'll be like, oh, it's casual Friday, huh? I'm like so passive aggressive. He's a nice kid.
8: Good kid.
9: 729, Paul's Life Lessons for Life. Coming up next.
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2: 7:36 now. 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
3: Lessons for Life. Life lessons.
2: Life lessons, buddy. Things I picked. I'm going to say this. I picked up on this years later. But I have dressed like a bum in the past, and I'll be honest with you. I'm not proud of those years. Tank tops and such. However, my father gave me this information years ago, and it paid off. It starts with the people in the pajamas at the airports.
4: Oh.
2: And wearing flip-flops into nice restaurants and such.
5: And let me tell you, it's better down here than most places. Like, back in Thanksgiving, I'm up in Baltimore. Black Friday, I'm out the shopping. The amount of people just wearing sweatpants and hoodies with Crocs.
2: You know what's funny? Even in, you go back to Seinfeld, there's an episode where George comes in with sweatpants and Jerry says, really the sweatpants again? You know what you're saying to society? That I'm just giving up and I can't make it in regular society, so I'm just going to be, I'd rather be comfortable than fit in.
4: Do you know how I know that quote? Not from Seinfeld.
2: Why?
4: 2016, I came in sweatpants and you were, let me have it. From that day, I was like, I can't go to work without looking like I'm going to get a paycheck.
2: You know, your bosses look at you and judge you by what you wear. I guarantee you. Look how, I don't usually say the names on the air. You look at Sherry Gonzalez, the way she dresses at work. That
4: like
2: woman
4: a,
2: is
4: like
2: put
4: a boss?
2: Together like a boss.
5: Oh, yeah. When you're a boss, you have to.
2: Well, what if you're an employee and someday maybe you want to be a boss? Like, for instance, I got a job, my first radio job down here. Was at K102, WCKO, the rock of the 80s. Thank you.
4: Yeah, no.
2: rest in peace. It's been gone a long time. But I interviewed this guy named Neil Mirsky, and my father goes, you're going to wear that? You're going to wear that? Blue jeans? I'm like, oh, I don't know. I'm going to a radio station. And he made me put on a suit or a sport coat and a tie. And it was for a radio DJ job, overnights, you know. And I remember after they hired me, there was a big meeting. Everybody in there, like, and Paul Castronovo showed up for his job interview in a sport coat. He cared enough, and I like, oh, it registered.
5: Oh yeah, for interview you got to put a tie on.
4: Hold on, the reason I am working in radio was because Jerry Hester, our friend who interviewed me and brought me in, and I can say a guy that we know him,
2: love him to death. Worked with him 30 years.
4: He interviewed me for my first job in radio, and I was like, hey, he's like, can you come in right now? I was like, I can come in right now. I'm in college, of course. I don't have no problem skipping class. And he's like, don't change. Whatever you're wearing, don't change. This is a job for radio. If you come in a suit and tie, I'm kicking you out. And I was like, I'm in a t-shirt and basketball shorts. So I put on jeans and a polo. And I was like, yeah, this is what I normally wear. Like, to me, that was a happy medium of, like, I could be wearing this, but I wasn't. But, yeah, he told me specifically, do not dress up for your interview.
2: I'm going to have a talk with Jerry after the show.
5: I will say, in this business, there's a lot of guys that kind of dress like rock stars. Like, think of El Gato.
4: Oh, my God,
2: I love the way he dresses.
5: He's got sunglasses on in here.
2: He wears a scarf in July.
4: Bro,
2: he looks like he just got off a plane in France.
4: Yeah, he looks like high fashion.
2: Dude, he's famous in South America. He's on Saturday Night Live of South America, whatever it's called.
5: Maybe I should start wearing sunglasses in here.
2: Well, yeah, I think maybe pants would be a good place to start.
5: Look, some of us have really good calves, all right?
2: I know.
5: Don't be jealous of my legs.
2: You wear shorts every day. Pants would be a good place to start, Anderson.
5: Actually, my old station, you weren't allowed to wear shorts.
2: I wish we'd had that rule.
5: But this is effing Florida. It's already hot enough in here as it is.
2: It's not hot in the studio.
5: It is, too.
2: It's funny. I dress the, I used to throw the Tommy Bahama shirt. I start to dress nice at work.
4: You know what you said though? That's something I can be honest, as a young guy, something I don't think about often enough, or I never thought about until you said it. Dress like your boss is gonna see you. Like, honestly, it sounds so mundane. It sounds so stupid, but yet this kid that's coming in with a cutoff t-shirt or this guy behind the board with the shorts on, like, but
5: you dress just the same, you son of a bitch.
6: No, Lewis dresses way nicer than you.
7: He's wearing a t-shirt
5: right now. Stand up. Let's see what pants you got on.
4: Well, for the first time in my life, I came into work in basketball shorts. I can't believe. I swear to God, for the first time, I'm in shorts. There's no way you call me out on it on the only day I've ever worn shorts.
5: Only day, sure.
6: You are not in our building right now. You are
4: correct.
5: So what? He's working with other employees in that building.
6: He's in a satellite office in Port St. Lucie. Nobody cares. Market here. This is Miami.
4: Even here, I always wear nice joggers. If I'm casual, it's joggers.
6: This is a number one rated show. I need you people to.
5: I dress
4: for
5: performance. Thank you, yes. Okay, you're not going to expect the basketball player to wear pants. I have to run to the printer a lot. Okay, I need good running shoes and shorts.
6: Oh my God! I'm going to explain to you here in the next couple of minutes, and you want to argue with me that it's okay to wear flip-flops into a nice restaurant in South Florida.
5: No, I don't. I said the other day.
6: Not you. Yeah, there's got to be people out there, because I don't want to see your toes when I'm eating steak. Our number's 877-210-5936. I'm going to give you the how this all started, and I'm going to give you examples of things you should not be wearing in situations and scenarios, okay? And that's coming up next. It's Paul's Life Lessons for next.
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2: We're in the middle of Paul's life lessons.
27: That's right.
2: Today, it started with an email, and then I got into a rabbit hole. Is it appropriate to wear shorts and flip-flops to runway 84? So it's a very nice restaurant in Fort Lauderdale where people, you know, it's just like any nice restaurant. You dress up, you know, you don't look
5: like
2: a
5: bum. Yeah,
2: it's
5: a white tablecloth situation.
2: Even I remember I came years ago. I was at the boat show in Miami with the kids, and I was on my way back, and I was like, man, everybody's starving. It's like 9:30 at night driving. It's the Miami boat show, and I'm wearing a Tommy Bahama, and I got shorts on. And I called Anthony. I go, hey, buddy, I'm on my way back from the boat show. Hey, why don't you stop in with the boys? Have a little dinner. Nice. And I go, I'm kind of in shorts. There's just silence on the other end. And he goes, can you come in the side door? I'll put you in the box. It's before they remodeled. And he got me a table. They walked me in the side door, and they slid me around the back of the bar, and I sat at the bar table. And then he wouldn't let me walk out the front door.
28: Wow.
2: Because it's respect.
5: Well, we were talking about the DJ Khaled visit to Runway earlier this week.
2: He looked nice.
5: Did he? Because he looked like he was wearing a t-shirt to me.
2: Well, a dress t-shirt's okay.
5: It is? At Runway?
2: Oh, yeah.
5: Without a jacket?
2: I guarantee you that shirt that DJ Khaled was wearing is
5: I'm sure, but it's still
2: $100.
5: It didn't look, it looked out of place to me in Runway.
2: Let's go to Johnny in Lake Worth who wants to make a quick comment. Yes, Johnny, go ahead. You're on the Paul Castronovo Show. Lessons for life.
29: Thank you, Paul. How you doing today?
2: Buddy, I feel like in a decent mood. I feel like we're almost to Memorial Day weekend. Yes.
29: That's excellent. Before I say what I'm going to say, actually, I heard great bidet earlier, too.
4: Great bidet.
5: In Wendy's defense, I heard grape.
2: Wendy
29: that's said, exactly what I
2: Wendy
29: heard.
2: Great. Said, it's a great bidet, and that's I'm going to.
29: I swear I heard that as well.
5: Although you think about it, they are the same syllables.
2: Let's focus. Let's get back. Let's bring it back.
5: You started.
29: All right, let's focus. Okay, my comment is: you always want to dress for the job that you want, not the job that you have.
2: Oh, I like that.
5: Now, what if you already have the job
29: like
5: that
29: too.
5: You want?
29: Meanwhile, I'm a first mate on a boat, so it doesn't really help me that much.
2: What kind of boat? Fishing or on a fishing boat?
29: Yeah, pelagic fishing boat. Yeah, out of Jupiter.
2: Oh, what's the name of the vessel? I'll look you up.
29: The vessel's called Mr. Breeze.
2: How's the kingfish bite? How's Peck's Lake going off? Come on, talk to me.
29: You know, we're rigging it up for today. You know, we're going to drop them down there, weight them down, and hopefully pick up some big ones.
2: It's blowing a tad down in this neck of the woods, but thank you. You know, Memorial Day weekend.
29: Yeah, up there, too. Up there.
2: A lot of people like
29: we're going to cast net some pilcher and then worry about it the rest of this week.
2: I'm going to catch a big mahi this weekend. I just don't – these guys caught a 68-pounder in Isla Mirada 2 days ago. You kidding me?
29: Unbelievable.
2: All right, I got to go to work. Thanks, buddy.
29: Well, good luck with that for sure.
2: Johnny, I love that Johnny
29: yeah.
2: who wears, guarantee you, he's wearing Crocs.
4: Do you know
5: what's your fishing shoe of choice?
2: Yeah,
29: I swear on my life and on my animals and my dogs, I'm wearing Crocs right now.
4: That's so
29: if
4: good.
29: Not, but I'm going to slip on my Huck boots. Yeah, I'm going to slip on my Huck boots when I go out on the boat.
2: Good choice. All right, buddy, I got to run.
5: Is it pronounced Huck? Yeah.
29: All right, man. Thanks a lot, buddy. Good luck.
2: I think it's Hook.
29: On the money.
5: Oh, okay. I was going to be like, I've been saying this wrong the whole time.
2: Okay, yeah. So we used to treat dinner and travel like an event. If you look at an old movie, darling, we're taking Pan American Airlines from New York to California. And they would show up at the airport dressed to kill.
5: I mean, people would dress up just to walk outside.
2: But now it looks like the entire world escaped the pajama convention. I mean, and I don't mean like, listen, you don't need Gucci. Okay, how about just use a washing machine and an iron? You know, if the outfit you're wearing says I might fall asleep during the appetizers, you've made a grave error. Dress like you give a damn because everybody else is looking at you. It's how you present yourself, okay? It shows respect. And by the way, you're going on a date. I'll never forget when that girl said to me, some people shouldn't wear tank tops.
4: Huh?
5: Oh, no.
2: And then she ended up marrying Gelman from... that guy Gelman, he did well for him. So he was Regis's producer. Now he's still Kelly Ripa's guy. Yeah. I mean, you don't have to wear a tuxedo, but look like, you know, but you shouldn't roll into a restaurant looking like you just reached into the laundry basket and went, I'll wear it, you know.
5: Well, I mean, speaking of tank tops, a picture you posted with Alice Cooper the other week.
2: Yeah.
5: Where you're wearing a tank top and sweatshorts.
2: However, that was on the beach.
5: At a station event.
2: Yes. this is why it's called
5: those were the 90s.
2: Paul's Life Lessons.
5: You've learned.
2: I've learned over the years on what you're supposed, I've been humiliated. That woman that told me I shouldn't wear a tank top, she was really right. I don't think anybody should. My son wears them to the gym. I'm like,
5: AJ.
2: I know.
5: Don't tell me they're the workout ones.
2: Here's another one.
5: With a really tiny straps.
2: No. There's an old guy at my gym, and I say old. I guarantee he's at least my age. He's in good shape, but he wears the skinny little tank top, and you look like a 65-year-old man in a skinny tank top. No one. But I want to say this about dressing up. People treat you differently. I guarantee you this, and someone in an airline once told me, hey, if you're looking for an upgrade on your flight to get it, you know, and you walk up and you're in pajamas, you're not going to get it. They're not putting you in business class if you're dressed like you just got out of a gym class.
5: And you're holding a stuffed animal.
2: You know, I even get annoyed at Gina, who brings her own pillow. But she doesn't bring it on the plane. She travels with a pillow so when she can go to a hotel, she has her own pillow. I'm like, why? It's so annoying to me.
5: Some people are just so particular about their damn pillow.
2: But anyway, like if you ever think you're going to, hey, I'm going to try to get an upgrade, and you're like in a nice sport coat, and you're a woman, you're in a dress and heel, they're going to go, oh, put them up front. They look good. It's true. You also will feel better. Don't you think? And it's not about the money. Don't you ever put a nice outfit on and you feel like $1 million?
5: But you feel more uncomfortable typically.
2: Nah.
5: Especially if you're a woman. Back me up there, Wendy.
2: People are looking at me.
0: I think look good, feel good. I think it has some. It's about your aura, as the kids would say.
2: What did they say on SNL, Billy Crystal?
0: It's about your aura.
2: For now, he played a character, Fernando Lamas. It's better to look good than to feel good.
0: Yes.
5: I hate tucking in a shirt. God, I hate the feeling of having, because it always makes it tighter around your waist.
2: My wife always says, you don't need to tuck.
5: Yeah. I mean, sometimes you do if you're wearing a suit.
2: Yes, only with a suit, though.
4: I'll only tuck in if I'm going to a wedding. Yeah, I wear the button downs all the time, and I'm never tucking.
2: Clean shirt, decent shoes, pants that have maybe met an iron once. And you can go to, listen, I learned my lesson. Outlet malls, Nordstrom Rack, you can get a hell of a deal there. I taught my son that. He bought a really expensive pair of shoes at Nordstrom Rack for $50. They were just on. You just got to, you know. Here's my rule of thumb. If you wouldn't wear it to meet your girlfriend's parents, don't wear it to a steakhouse. Slippers in public, no. Crocs should be banned. Okay, if you're on a boat, tiki, okay. Flip-flops, a tiki bar only. Can we just have that, please? And you're going to say, what about Twin Peaks? I'm sure they'll accept it, but I'm sure they'll be whispering behind your back.
4: They'll accept it. You won't.
2: Tank tops at a nice restaurant. What do you think?
0: No.
5: I would say women can get away with flip-flops far more than men can, right?
0: Yeah. Nicer sandals. I wouldn't say flip-flops.
2: Yeah.
4: And also, speaking of tank tops, women will wear like a spaghetti strap dress. They can wear that to a steakhouse.
1: Well, and we insist that you do.
5: Well, not all women.
0: No, he's talking about the gym bro look, like
1: athleisure everywhere. If you didn't break a sweat, it's just leisure. It's not athleisure. It's just like, what are you wearing that for? I get it. I wear it too.
5: You wore it yesterday. I had a black sweatpants on.
1: Well, no, they were Lululemons. They're not sweatpants.
5: They were athleisure, though.
1: But I dress it up with a Brooks Brothers shirt. See, I know what's going on, and I have my matching Bougie shoes.
4: Can I tell you, and that's how you should dress to an airport?
1: Yeah, I agree. But not the yoga type pants where your ass, I can see your labia.
4: No, like, but if you want to be comfortable, they have comfortable.
1: Sorry. I think that's what I saw, Lewis. Lewis, I saw yours the other day. I'm just saying.
4: You did? It was
1: nice,
4: right?
1: You had a moose knuckle going like nobody's business. No, hey, it was embarrassing.
4: They love it.
1: What about the hoodie and the baseball glasses and the sunglasses indoors at night?
0: No.
4: Oh, I hate that. Don't put sunglasses inside.
5: Back to the gym thing real quick. Speaking of hoodies, the most infuriating thing I see guys wear, tank top with the hood. You know what I'm talking about?
4: Because what is that for?
5: It's like, come on, dude.
1: I haven't seen that.
5: It's
1: what
5: completely
1: is that?
5: Aesthetic. So, although sometimes I put the hood up and it's, again, like, you're not Ronnie Coleman, bro.
4: That's like wearing shorts and a sweater. Like, I just, it's, my brain can't compute it, so I get mad.
1: You know, it's funny. The gym shorts at dinner thing, like, that was Toast's old move. Everywhere we'd go, it'd be gym shorts. And I was like, fine. I had nowhere to go because I was, like, when you're really heavy, it's hard to dress nice because you have
4: to buy. They got enough Tommy Bahamas out there in the world, Columbias in the world, hooking tackles.
1: Those companies for the fat fishing community, God bless them.
5: Well, God bless the guys when you got a gut and you have to tuck your shirt in and that gut is just, you can't even see the belt buckle. You know what I mean? Like, I've never had that situation, thank God, but I can't imagine how uncomfortable that
1: Somebody
5: is.
1: Somebody walked up to me years ago, and they're like, Dunlap. I go, what? Dunlap. They're just yelling it at me. Dunlap. I go, what are you talking about? And he goes, your stomach done lapped over your belt. And I
4: was, punch in the mouth.
1: Whoa. I was so God. Yeah. Anyway, my life lesson is dress like you care. I don't know. Life lesson for life. I don't think I'm missing up. I know if people listening are going to like, yeah, he's a snob. I don't care. I'm at this point in my life. I don't care anymore. I don't care. But I don't want to see your toes at the steakhouse. Stop it. And stop with the pajamas. I don't understand pajamas and travel.
5: I don't understand pajamas at all, quite frankly.
1: Somebody brought their kids to... Do you wear pajamas on a plane, Wendy?
0: Never, but my kids have.
5: Oh, and you let that happen.
1: See, your team... I'm glad... You know, this is why
5: Shame.
1: They need... You need to get married again. I'm sorry. You need a man in your life to straighten those kids out.
0: Shame.

0: company expects to announce layoffs of 10% of its workforce. The job cuts come as the social media and tech giant incorporates more artificial intelligence into its operations.
1: God.
2: It's happening.
0: Yeah. You guys have seen it. All the college graduations, anybody that's talking about AI is getting booed and the students are turning their backs and like walking out?
3: No.
0: Heard about that? Yeah. Any of the speakers that are touting AI are saying that. And then actually at one school, it was a community college in Arizona. They had AI announcing the graduates' names and it got stuck up and something happened and they couldn't get it to work again. So then they had to go back to the actual human announcing the names. So lots going on there. We have another roller coaster rescue to tell you about. This time it's riders at Six Flags Over Texas. They were heard screaming as they were spotted evacuating one of the park's tallest roller coasters that came to a sudden stop after a power outage. Everyone on the Titan roller coaster in Arlington had to climb down this steep staircase that was attached to the side of another roller coaster. So they're walking down as this other ride's going up. The ride stands 245 feet tall.
4: Damn, I think what the hell?
0: Nobody was hurt. But you can hear people on the ground screaming and watching it happen, and the people were screaming too. It was very steep. I don't know how some of these people did it.
5: Roller coasters.
2: Well, yeah. Don't say that. Settle down.
5: I mean, when's the last time you rode a roller coaster?
3: Yeah.
2: Last time I went to a
0: spring break in Tennessee.
5: You did?
0: Yep.
2: I personally love roller coasters. Like, I went to Cedar Point just to ride the coolest roller coasters in America when I was a kid. In Ohio, bro. Ohio. Like, it's far. But it had the best roller coasters in America when I was a kid, and my uncle took me to Cedar Point.
3: What's the best roller coaster at Disney, since you're a Disney child?
2: I mean, it's probably still the Rockin' Roller Coaster, just because it's the only one that's...
3: What about the Space Mountain?
2: Space Mountain's old, but it's a classic, yeah, but it doesn't have the G-Force.
0: And Thunder Road, or didn't they just redo
2: Thunder Mountain.
3: Thunder Road is a Springsteen song.
0: Oh, yeah.
2: The Guardians one is pretty fire, too. Oh,
5: what about the Tron?
2: Get dizzy. The Tron is good. But the only one that goes upside down is Rock and Roller Coaster.
3: I don't like upside down.
2: You can do without.
5: You're not doing a loop?
3: I don't know if I need to.
5: Have you ever done one?
3: Yeah, I've done Rock and Roller Coaster 100 times. What's the other one that's at Universal? The Universal has
2: The Hulk.
3: Oh, that thing's insane.
2: That one's fire.
5: Yeah, what about when you're dangling down? And you're not sitting down in a seat. You're like dangling and you're strapped in.
3: That's where you don't want to be. That's the position you don't want to be stuck in when the roller coaster breaks.
0: One of those rides like that at Dollywood, and I'm not joking. We were strapped in. We were flying. I was so scared, but I was like, fine, I'll just do it for my kids. And as soon as they were like about to push off, they're like, meh, they sounded alarm. Everybody had to get off. This has never happened to me before. And they said, we're shutting down for maintenance. I was dripping.
3: Oh, my God.
0: You know, we were already like logged into the thing, ready to fly.
2: And you know what I hate? I hate the funny guy who's the last person checking the locks, like right before you take off in one of those. It's like, hey, we didn't check to see if they were locked. And then you go. Yeah. It's like, I don't like you, dude. Like, don't be cute. Yeah. My life is here.
0: I'm already nervous. Yeah. And anyway, if you guys are into exercise, I know all of you are. It's time to start logging more minutes on the treadmill. There's new research out that shows new rules for how much we should be exercising each week for heart health benefits. And it's a lot more than we were previously told.
3: I thought it was 20 minutes three times a week.
0: Yeah. You need 150 minutes.
5: On the treadmill.
0: Plus?
3: Wait, 150 minutes?
0: Two muscle strengthening sessions.
3: Hold on.
0: Yeah.
3: 150 minutes of cardio?
0: Yep.
5: Do I have to run on it or can I walk?
0: You can walk, but you need to walk fast.
2: Hit me with the no sorry, if you could.
5: Look, if you do 20 minutes a day.
6: No, sorry.
5: Then you're going to hit that goal easily, right? And that's typically I'll do 20 minutes on the treadmill just as my pre-workout sinks
3: well,
5: in.
3: Well, wait.
5: Until I'm ready.
3: Divide 20 into 150.
2: That's seven.
0: It's way more than they said before.
2: Yeah, 150 divided by seven will be.
3: I also think like part of the problem is if you do
5: 40,
3: the part of you know the rub against this talk is that if you lift weights and you lift intensely, you're gonna you get your cardio that way.
5: Oh, come on, how hard is it, Paul, just to get on the treadmill for 15?
3: I don't.
5: 20 minutes.
3: I ride the bike every day.
5: You can scroll social media.
3: I hate the treadmill, but can I ride a bike? Does that count?
0: Yeah.
3: So
2: it's just cardio. 150 minutes of cardio.
3: But I mean, you're saying you're getting cardio when you're lifting. This is my point. No one seems to hear me.
2: I hear, but it's not the same.
5: They say the best way to burn fat is to walk with the incline.

0: if you're doing a HIIT workout. Yeah, and if you're doing a HIIT workout.
1: What about pedaling with an uphill?
2: Yeah, maybe.
0: Can't tell you, I hate the treadmill. I just don't like the treadmill. I'll walk for, instead of 20 minutes on a treadmill, I'll do 30 minutes outside.
1: I'm at 8 to 9% body fat right now.
0: Of course. No, that's
2: yeah, really, you shouldn't be losing any more weight.
0: You must have eaten a little bit because you used to be 6.
1: Yeah, I know. I'm worried. No, I'm kidding. I hate that. You know, I saw a story today. I decided not to do it. It was an anti-coffee story.
0: Attaboy. Find your peace.
1: I love it when the good coffee stories are out there. And then, because I know I drink, and it's like if you drink 3 cups a day or more, you might have kidney issues. Like, oh, that's what I need.
3: But I thought they said it was good for you to have a cup of coffee
0: every other day.
1: Every day there's a different story. So today it's bad for you. Tomorrow I'll have a good one, I promise.
3: Great. Yeah, exactly. And red wine. They do that with red wine. It's great for you to have a glass at night, and then they tell you not to.
2: Or dark chocolate's the other one.
1: That's the other one. Yeah. Right. Chocolate, coffee, and wine. All right. Time to go to work. It's 8:09 on the Paul Castronovo Show, where we have Florida Man or Not coming up next in concert. It's the band called Journey. Perhaps you've heard of them. They've been around a minute. Is there anybody listening that was at the Journey at the WSHE 15th anniversary concert where we brought Journey in 1986? The height of their career. We bought the entire Hollywood Sportatorium out. That was one great.
2: The station did?
1: Yeah, the station bought all the tickets. And the only way to get in the Hollywood Sportatorium to see the biggest band in the world at that time, Journey, was by winning them on our station. Imagine me at 26 years old driving around South Florida with about 150 Journey tickets in my pocket. I traded sex for tickets multiple times.
0: I love you, Paul. I love you, Paul. Paul, I love you.
1: No, it wasn't that as much as it was. My buddies all went. Like, we couldn't.
0: Well, hey, they can still trade.
1: But people were, you know, it backfired on the radio station. Because people were
2: of
1: like,
2: the lawsuits?
1: No, people wanted to buy tickets. No. People wanted to buy tickets and they couldn't. Like, I want to go.
2: And they were mad at you guys for sucking them
1: off.
2: Yeah,
1: bought I guess all the tickets. And we did it. We thought it would be a cool announcement, but it turned out to backfire.
0: It's funny. They were saying you guys were sucking them all the tickets up, but really, it was your buddies trying to get the tickets.
1: All right. Anyway, you get to go see Journey and you get to win them. If you can get Florida Man or not, I need caller 22 at 877-210-5936. Next.
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2: The bigger story here, why were you grocery shopping with your mom?
1: Remember, I'm living with them. Yeah. I'm living with them until the end of the school year up here.
0: So she's Stop touching that.
1: Yeah.
2: Walking behind her.
0: She slap your hand and all?
1: Brother, we've made dinner every night just to so they don't kick us out. Like, we don't want to be put on the street.
0: Dude, I might add, I used to go shopping with mom, and I'd be like, can I have Captain Crunch? No. They were so mean. Oh, God. I got that anyway.
2: Every time driving home, can I stop and get a Gatorade or something? We got water at home.
0: Oh, yep. My God. We've got water at home. Yes.
1: Hay comida en la casa.
0: And you'll like it. All right,
2: I thought we were destitute as a kid. I'm like, we really broke.
0: I was worried about all those starving children in Africa. Jake, poor Jake here is like, can I please play Florida Man or Not? I want to go see Journey. Journey's playing at the Amerant Bank Arena October 16th. You can go if you win this game. Jake, what's going on?
3: Here we go. Good morning, guys. Let's do it.
0: All right, this guy, I guarantee you he's got plans for Memorial Day weekend. What are you doing?
3: Just taking the family to the beach.
0: All right.
3: Chill out.
0: That's a plan.
2: Which beach?
0: Yeah. Well, he lives in Baby.
3: So. You know, I don't want to give it away, but let's just say it's in between Hollywood and Dania.
0: Hollywood and Dania?
1: Is there the naked one?
3: Exactly.
0: It's a chill spot.
3: There's even some dogs that go around there.
2: The dog beach.
0: You gotta take the kids to the naked beach.
2: Well, the problem is there's a bunch of creeps out there.
0: Yeah.
4: The wiener dog.
2: I've seen it firsthand.
0: What have you seen?
2: Just single guys that are they'll post up in front of other people, and they won't be facing the beach. They'll be facing back towards women.
0: At every beach, I can't imagine going to a naked beach. I'm good. I can see naked people on my phone if I need to. You don't want to see naked people? Have you seen this show, Industry?
1: You brought it up yesterday. Have you kept going with it?
0: Well, so I watched episode one, and then I ran online, and they're like, you got to keep watching. The show's incredible. And I watched episode two. I've never seen so many. All right, let me rephrase it. The last time I saw that many uncut penises was in my gym in my high school football.
2: It was a European show?
0: It's set in England.
1: Well, I may not watch episode one. I'll just skip straight to two.
0: Well, two is where you're going to see it.
2: You got to get on Euphoria.
0: I saw the episode of Euphoria with Sydney Sweeney. Holy crap.
2: Yeah, it's shocking.
0: HBO. God bless HBO.
2: People online are like, why is she doing that? Why is Sydney?
0: The money must be so good.
2: I hope.
0: Well, there's a scene in this show, Industry, where this woman, she's one of the stars of the show. I can't describe it on the radio. I'd get fired. The thing that she had her boyfriend do to her. I'm like, Gina, you need to come see this.
1: Gina, take out the notepad.
0: She walks in. She walks into the bedroom. I'm watching this show. She's like, "What is this? What you watch before we go to bed?" I'm like, no wonder. Yeah. I'm all fired up. All right, Jake, you ready?
2: Let's bring that up in germs with Gina tomorrow.
0: All right, Jake, you ready?
1: Ew.
3: I'm ready. Right. I'm ready. I like the foreplay for this game.
0: Story number one. Comes with an audio component. A woman was arrested after her kid called 911 to report. This is a horrific sounding audio that mom's drunk and driving 100 miles an hour. You want to go ahead and roll that?
5: My mom, she almost hit a car. She was going over 100 on the highway.
6: What's the address?
5: Drunk. I need help.
0: Oh, man, it breaks my heart to hear that kid. During the initial call, he reported that his mom, Katina, was driving 100 miles an hour. She's drunk. She hit a curb, damaged the tires. She then, when the cops got her, said, I only had half a shot or whatever. And then she kept saying that the officers are not artificial intelligence. She had slurred speech. She smelled of booze and failed to pass a sobriety test. But when the kid calls 911, guess what mom did? She grounded him.
2: What?
0: He got grounded, yeah, for calling 911 on his mom. Is this a Florida woman or not?
1: That's my mom.
3: I'm going to go with no on that.
0: Why would you do that? It happened in Orlando. Orlando.
3: Oh,
0: Orlando. Yep. Drunken mom, Katina Yvette Graham. I don't want him having, like, she should not be a mom at this point, right?
2: I mean,
0: like,
2: she must have been blackout drunk for the kid to be in the back seat. I mean,
0: and then, but she was not, she grounded him.
2: Well, I mean, I don't blame her either. My son rats me out.
0: Yeah, that's pretty bad.
1: Puerto Rico, it's probably, you grounded, you grounded.
0: Story number two.
2: All right. After pizza doxing two judges, man gets nearly 2 years in prison. He placed an online order totaling more than $300 to a Pizza Hut with delivery directions to a county judge. The order included a $150 cash tip for the delivery driver to knock loudly at the door. A day later, he placed a second order, this one for more than $200, with directions to the home of a different judge. Neither judge had ordered the pizzas, obviously. They were able to trace the orders back to the idiot. He was arrested a few weeks later. Florida man or not?
3: Definitely no on that one.
2: Definitely wrong.
0: Oh.
2: Damn, damn it.
0: After all this, Jake, you're not going to Journey. Yet another satisfied customer. However,
2: this was Tampa, by the way.
0: Let's go to Pompano Beach, where Ivy is our contestant who didn't do a damn thing. Ivy, congratulations. You're going to see Journey.
4: Yay.
0: A journey to see Journey. I'm sorry I said that. Can you edit that
2: I'll
0: out?
2: I'll dump that.
0: Thank dump you. Dump that. 825. This is the Paul Castronovo Show. We'll be joined shortly by comedian Jim Brewer, whose show is at the Parker tonight. But first, you know, we post videos every week on Instagram, on the Facebooks, if you will, Twitters and such. And yes, the listeners make comments. And if you're willing to trash us in the comments, you got to be willing to pay the piper. And today's piper is me. I'm reading the names out and calling you out in a little segment called
6: Troll Call.
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2: Where's this beach at? I would love to try it out. I go to the Dania Pier every Saturday. I would love to find out where this naked place is.
3: That's the guy you're going to find at, your naked, at the naked beach.
4: These are the
3: beach.
4: People I'm talking about. That's,
3: hey, where's that naked beach? I gotta go see the girl.
5: I mean, it's probably 80, 90% dudes.
3: Wait, Hallover?
5: Yeah, Hallover Nude Beach.
3: Yeah, I can proudly say I've never been there. I mean, I've been to Hallover Inlet a million times. There's a lot of people around there, man. Anyway, 8:32, this is the Paul Castronovo Show. Comedian Jim Brewer joins us. I got to get him to do his Joe Pesci and his...
5: Didn't Joe Pesci once confront him about that?
3: Let's ask him. Also, yes, it's a great story. I think now you remind me. He also does Brian Johnson from AC/DC better than the lead singer. Better than Brian Johnson.
5: And James Hetfield, he does great.
3: Does he really?
5: Oh, yeah.
3: All right.
5: Remember he opened for Metallica, one of their tours.
3: Right, but does he actually...
5: Oh, he does a James Hetfield. Yeah. Oh, yeah.
3: Wow. All right, cool. I wonder if he'll be able to do it from his tour bus or wherever he's zooming from in a few minutes. But he's got a concert, or I guess you'd call it a concert, at the Parker tonight. It's the Find the Funny Tour. If you haven't seen Jim Brewer from his SNL, I mean, the guy he kills it on stage. It's 8:33 right now, though. So part of our job is, not along with radio, is to post things on social media. I'm very proud of our Instagram and Facebook pages, which are all tied together. It's Paul Castronovo Show. And we have a new series of comedic videos that we've been posting. We only had 2 episodes so far, but there'll be more.
5: Who posted that picture of the sheep and the pig yesterday?
3: I did. I don't know. I thought it was stupid. I found that picture on my phone of a pig sniffing a sheep's butt.
5: Where were you? At a petting zoo?
3: It was at a farm up in Maine. You know how you clean out your pictures occasionally? And that showed up. That showed up in a memory. Did you see it?
6: Yeah.
3: Why is a pig sniffing a sheep?
5: They love sniffing butts.
6: Why is your first reaction, why aren't humans doing this?
3: No, I said I hope humans aren't doing this.
6: Yeah, but we know that was your second thought.
3: Every time, I always make that joke when I'm walking the dog and my dog walks up and sniffs some other dog's butthole. I always say, aren't you glad I don't do that? And then the lady in the neighborhood always acts weird.
6: Yeah, but then there's that one dude in a really beautiful pink shirt that says, well, I mean, we could try it out.
3: Okay, yeah, that's so people not are cool.
5: That, you know?
6: That's not cool that he does that? Sorry, I'm very woke and I appreciate when he does that to me.
5: We don't kink shame.
6: Oof, Paul.
5: On the show. Wow.
3: Okay, I love how you turn it around.
6: Yeah, yeah.
3: I don't even know where that came from. Both of you guys. So anyway, the series is what we do in the studio during commercials. And I think last week we posted a pretty cute one where we just threw dolphin names at each other. And this time I discovered a special phone line that you can call up and dial up a Hall & Oates song. So, can you play the audio from this?
5: Sure can.
7: So maybe there's something feel off today.
3: Yeah.
7: We're interviewing the guest. Oh, well, shorts come in many colors. I don't know. We got to order some breakfast. Let's order some breakfast.
3: Food's not going to do it, Mike.
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7: Make a call.
3: Let's make the call.
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9: Welcome to Call & Oates, your emergency Hall & Oates helpline.
3: Yeah.
9: To hear one-on-one, please press 1. To hear it go, please press
8: that's the 2. One.
10: And you're going too far, and you know it don't matter anyway. You can rely on your old man's money.
3: We're about to interview the guest. All right, so, by the way, Lewis, you came in low. I appreciate that.
6: So, we're a harmony a bit.
3: You're right. Did a little harmony. It was beautiful. It's sort of, we like to lighten the mood in the studio. So, we thought that was a cute video. And if you follow us on the Paul Castronovo Show on Facebook, you'll see the video. But then I start reading the comments, and that leads us to...
11: Troll. You're not happy, man. You're an old fart.
12: Troll call.
4: shut the f*** up and maybe you'll learn a lesson.
3: These are particularly mean. Many of them are shots at me being older than you guys. Many of them are shots at the show getting lazy. And I'll begin with the first one. And this is a shot at Lewis, I guess. Gentro67 says, it's nice to see Paul and Mike giving work to people with Down syndrome.
2: Oh, my God.
3: Boom. I thought. Boom. I guess. I mean.
6: It is really nice of you guys to do that, actually. That's like, so that's not rude.
3: Now, this guy, BHenwood300, says, so this is why you replay the same interview 4 days in a row. 40 years experience equals laziness.
2: Boom!
3: Tell me what? I'm wrong. You played the interview with a guy that and his dog eating the same food.
5: Steve Sharippa.
3: Okay, I guarantee you we played it twice. This guy says we played it 4 times. But, I mean, like, here's the thing. If we get a celebrity on at 9 o'clock in the morning, then listeners from 6 and 7 and 8 never heard it. So you get a guy from The Sopranos, we're going to replay an interview. It makes sense. The average listener listens to 20 minutes of the show every day or less. So you miss 90% of the stuff, unless you go back and catch the podcast. So BHenwood300, be bite this.
5: Yeah.
3: I know shows. I told him.
5: I've heard shows
6: be
5: that replay.
6: Be bite this.
3: I don't know.
6: Yeah.
3: I've heard shows what?
5: The replay way more often than we do.
3: All right. Now the shots are coming in. Fast and furious. Fred and Fla. Look at this. Make a wish. Finally granted Paul's dream. Sing Hall & Oates with his caregivers.
12: Boom.
3: This looks like a cognitive test, not a sing-along.
2: Boom.
3: God. There are some nice people, too, okay? Maria Gonzo says, nothing like a nice intergenerational moment. Grandpa Paul bonding with his grandkids before his 4 p.m. dinner. That's pretty funny.
2: Boom.
3: God. Frank Logan 67. These dudes really hit the we've given up phase of their careers.
5: God, that hurts.
3: Greg Bobby, their number. Boom. Greg Bobby B. This is less behind the scenes and more why ratings are down. Mike and Lewis are just nodding along, like, "Yeah, Paul, you crushed it. Now let's get you back to your chair." Somewhere, Marnie Loves FSU says, "Somewhere there's a nurse asking, has anyone seen Paul? He took the good slippers and left again." God. All right. So here's some nice people. Jose Menuda, at least these guys are actually having fun instead of staring dead-eyed into a ring light. I think that's a shot at influencers, right? Candy Corn 87, say what you want, but Paul's got more personality in this clip than half the internet. Bojack Norseman, Mike and Lewis laughing with him, not at him. That's a solid crew right there. Christ the Impaler, 71. That's a ridiculous.
5: What? Okay.
3: This is dumb and unnecessary, which is exactly why the show works and why people still listen.
5: All right, we'll take it.
3: You don't get this kind of nonsense anywhere else.
6: Is that a good thing?
3: Yeah. That's what we're going for.
12: Winning.
3: Thank you. Now, video 2 was a quick one. I just popped up. I have a pen in my canal behind my house where I keep bait fish. Did you see that video, Lewis?
6: Yeah, my kids loved it.
3: I want your kids to come over and feed the bait. They would love it.
6: They love that video.
3: So I'm throwing pieces of cut bait into the pen, and the fish are feeding. Jason98K says, bro has a gated community for fish.
5: And you're feeding them meat?
3: No, tuna. A leftover, like tuna.
5: Or tuna meat.
3: Yeah. Like we clean the tuna and the guts and everything. You throw that in and you feed the fish, the bait. Rick Hot S says, this is the most Boca Raton thing I've ever seen. Yo, Paul, do the fish pay an HOA fee too?
12: Boom.
3: Matt Roper says, imagine being a fish and realizing you're being raised just to be eaten later. Guess what? That's the job of all bait fish. They are there to feed other fish. That's what bait fish are. They have no other purpose in life other than to be eaten.
6: Other than to die.
3: Jess F. says, this feels illegal, but I can't explain why. Get ready. Here comes PETA. And that's troll.
6: I love all the piranha comments.
3: Ah! I didn't read any of the piranha comments.
6: Yeah. There's a couple people that are like, are these piranhas?
3: Yeah, that's what bait. I mean, they're fish, and they eat. They got to eat. In fact, I got to go feed them today if you want to come by and watch.
5: You have to feed them, what, once a day? Or?
3: What? But yeah. I forgot yesterday that they're going to be hungry. Hey, Lewis, you FaceTimed me last night. By the way, should you not text me first to tell me that you're going to FaceTime me?
5: Oh, bad form.
6: No, the youth, that when you're young, you just FaceTime people. That's the thing, man. And you're young, so you got to deal with it.
3: No, you're not young, and nor am I. You're 30.
6: 30, yeah, that's good.
3: You're 32.
6: Damn, you got it.
3: And you have children. You should know better. But anyway, it had something to do with salmon, and then you posted a video today with salmon.
6: Explain. Yeah. Well, I was making salmon, and I did a skit, but yeah, what do you want me to explain? The skit?
3: No, or why you called me?
6: Oh, because my daughter, they see me fishing freshwater, so I'm not going to keep any of those fish. I'm going to toss them all back, and she sees where I'm cooking fish, and she's like, how does the fish you catch turn into this? And I show her the scales. I'm like, oh, look, see, this is scale. This is a real fish.
3: See, what I didn't want you to, I didn't know if you wanted me to say, like, we club it. And we cut the fish's throat. Like, I mean,
5: do you club?
6: Well, I was telling her
3: some of them. I mean,
6: she was like, "How does that fish turn into this?" I was like, "You cut off the head. Do you see how there's no head with eyes and a mouth?" She goes, "Yeah."
3: So she didn't get freaked out by that?
6: No, yeah, she doesn't care. She likes when we go to Publix and she sees the eyeballs. I was like, "You cut that off because you don't eat that, and then you get the meat." And she's like, "How do you do that?" I'm like, "You wait for it to die and then you do it." And she's like, "Yeah, how?" And I had no idea. I've never filleted a fish in my life.
3: Well, so you throw the fish in the ice, and then you close the lid.
6: And it dies.
3: And then it dies. I didn't want to say that to a little four-year-old, man. The little clownfish. Yeah. Like
6: the seven-year-old would have cried. The four-year-old is going to be the one that's like constantly checking, is it dead yet? Is it dead yet?
3: Oh, that's crazy. All right. So, because they do. It's kind of like they suffocate. I don't want to say it. It's bad. But I mean,
5: I guess that's better than a clubbing.
3: Well, let me tell you, when you get a cobia bouncing around the boat, that can break somebody's face, and you need to knock that bad boy out.
5: Have you ever had to shoot a fish?
6: That's a good question.
3: So, I'm not proud of this, and I didn't do it, but years ago, my friend hooked a hammerhead shark.
6: When he pulled a clavicular.
3: And he's reeling in the hammerhead shark, and he pulls out a shotgun and blasts it.
6: Oh, no.
3: And I'm like,
5: a shotgun.
6: I don't know if I'd like that.
3: And then, listen, it was the 80s. I don't know why he did it. I really didn't. I never even had a gun.
5: Did everyone just like stop and look at him like,
3: well,
5: what
3: wait.
5: The hell just
3: I'll never forget what happened after that. As the shark floated away dying, 100 hammerheads came in and just ate it.
6: So he was chumming the water.
3: It was wild, man. All right, we got to jump. Jim Brewer is going to join the Paul Castronovo show next.
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3: Oh, man. Thank God for Zoom. Because this poor son of a gun would have to get in a car and drive here. Ladies and gentlemen, he's as funny as they get. Probably known him among 25, 30 years. Jim Brewer, who's playing tonight at the Parker, who's in some hotel room somewhere on the eastern seaboard of the United States of America, headed to Fort Lauderdale, baby, for tonight's show. Hi, Jim.
30: What's happening, Paul? Yeah, we had a night off last night. We're coming into the final stretch. I think it was like 50 shows in 3 months. And
3: oh, what a tour. Wow. Is that cool? Do you miss the house? You miss going home, being home, or
30: nope? No. No.
3: Let me ask you this. When you're leaving, is the wife like, oh, bye?
30: No, she comes with me. She's with me now.
3: Oh, that's good. Okay, cool.
30: She's a trooper, too, because we're on a tour bus.
3: Oh.
30: So we've had a couple nights where we leave the show and then drive 9 hours throughout the night, 10 hours, and then wake up the next way. And that's not many wives will sign
3: so,
30: up.
3: So, but if you were, like, it sucks if you're in like Idaho, but if you're playing, you know, if you're in Palm Beach, you're in Fort Lauderdale.
30: Yes.
3: She gets to go to the beach or do whatever. She goes shopping. What does she do?
30: Yeah.
3: What do you guys do during the daytime when you're not being like hilarious on a stage somewhere?
30: We play games. We play racco. We play card games. Yeah, we find something to do. I'm not a TV guy. I'm not a film guy. So I don't like watching movies or TV or anything. So
3: what are you doing on an airplane? You don't watch a movie?
30: On an airplane? Yeah, that's a different story.
3: Is raw dog it? You know, come on.
30: And raw? No. But if we're in hotel rooms and stuff, yeah.
3: So
30: no.
3: We were talking about you and your act and the different things I've seen you do over the years. I mean, Mike was like, he's got to tell the Joe Pesci story when Joe approached you on Saturday Night Live. You're Brian Johnson from AC/DC, and you opened for Metallica. I mean, so how is the act these days? Are you still doing a lot of that stuff?
30: No. It's mostly, now it's a lot of self-deprecating, you know. I'll have another 15 minutes tomorrow now that I passed another kidney stone last night.
3: No, shut up. No.
6: Congrats.
30: Oh, yeah. I'm assuming it was a kidney stone. All I can tell you is, you know, when you get up to go to the bathroom in the middle of the night and right before my urine came out, it was sort of like, it was something hit something stopped.
0: Oh, no.
30: Yeah.
3: Are you kidding me?
30: Yeah. No, no, be dead serious. And then all of a sudden, it felt like ping. The dam broke. And I was like, that was weird. Then when I got up, I was like, whoa, there's cranberry juice in there. I'm like, oh, that's not good down there. However, so yeah, I almost canceled because this morning it looks clear. I've had two or three, but I'm going to have to go check that out. Because I'm at that stage in life, you know, and if I can't find the funny eventually, then it's a lot of self-deprecating lists. Whoa. But yeah, I'm pretty sure I passed something last night. Something came out. And
3: Have you had a kidney stone in the past?
30: I did have one. So about 3 years ago, maybe 4 years ago.
3: What causes that?
30: I couldn't stop the sensation of having to go to the bathroom. It was really weird. And every time I go, 15 minutes later, I'm like, oh my gosh, why do I have to go so bad? But it hardly anything's coming out. So I'm a little – and this is right before a show. I think I was at the Black Box in
6: Boca.
30: Palm Beach. Wherever it was, right? And so now I grew up with all girls, and to hear my girls like, oh, girls have urinary infections, so go get some cranberry juice. So in my head, before I go on stage, I'm like, okay, when I come off the show, I got to find a place that sells cranberry juice that's open late because I clearly have something, right? And now this is going on for an hour straight, and the Black Box, they don't have a bathroom backstage. That's the one thing I can't stand about that place. Why he doesn't have a bathroom is my so.
3: Oh, so you got to go to the bathroom with the commoners?
30: No, I was going in the parking lot. And I was hiding in the parking lot.
3: Oh God.
30: Yeah. So in the parking lot, there's these section of trees and another shopping center. So I keep running across behind another shopping center. So I could go so no one sees me and like, is that Jim Brewer urinating for a show in the parking lot?
3: Can I get a selfie?
30: This guy
3: just don't shake hands with the guy.
30: So this keeps going on every time. It's not good. So okay. I go on stage, do my thing, and about an hour 15 into it, as I'm coming off the stage, his whole backstage area where he sticks people is where he keeps all his supplies. On my life, I'm like running off the stage, running to my car, and I went, oh my God, cranberry juice. So he had these huge gallons of cranberry, and I grabbed 2 gallons of cranberry juice, right? So I go to the hotel. I didn't drive home that night to Naples, so I go to the hotel. I down the entire gallon of cranberry juice. Now, every 10 minutes, I got to get up to go to the bathroom middle of the night. Well, all I remember was it started hurting more and more and more every time I had to go to the bathroom. And then that sensation of like, it was not good.
3: So wait, Jim.
30: And then,
3: So we're talking to Jim Brewer. He's a comedian who's passed a kidney stone last night. If you're just tuning in. Do you hear like an audible plop, like in the toilet bowl when the stone hits the water?
30: Ding! No, I didn't. No, I didn't hear any
3: splash,
30: of
3: like a little.
30: If I heard that, would have felt way better. If I heard ping, ping, ping, ping, ping, ping, ping, ping, ping, ping, ping. So now here's what goes down. I get up. Now I'm not good with blood, and I'm just not good with anything that's going on with my donkey. If I've heard other people like, oh, I had to get my donkey inspected and put a tube in him, like, no, God, no. So I get up and I see in the bowl, I thought I was doing good. And I thought I was flushing out the cranberry juice.
3: Yeah.
30: Because I thought I was looking at cranberry juice with pulp in it. This is how stupid I am. So this goes on throughout the whole night. I wake up now. I feel horrible. I go to I drive all the way back home. I still got to pee every 15 minutes. My belly hurts. And I get home and I stopped bleeding by the morning. By the morning it stopped bleeding, but there was four or five times it was bad. But I think it's cranberry juice, right? So I'm not worried about it. If I thought it was blood, you would have found me so on the toilet floor in the morning. I get home, my wife goes, "Jim, oh my God, you look horrible." Yeah. Like, did you get? I went, I had a urinary tract infection, and I cleared it up. She's like, "What are you talking about? Men do not get urinary tract infection."
3: Yeah.
30: And I went, "Yes, they do." And I peed it out. We're good.
0: I beat it up.
30: What are you talking about? Like, you sound nuts. And I went, "I had cranberry juice and I saw it flush out." She went, "Jim, your urine does not change color. You were peeing blood." I went, "No, I wasn't."
3: Oh.
30: "No, I wasn't.
0: I couldn't."
30: "No, I wasn't."
3: "No."
30: And she went, "No, you were." I'm like, "No, I wasn't. No." I literally almost passed out. I called. She made me call the doctor.
3: Yeah.
30: And the doctor is like, "Yeah, no, that wasn't crazy. Juice." He just, and then he's saying, like, "Did you see?" I said, "I thought I saw pulp." He went, yeah, those are, yeah, you got to give the doctor, like, quick." And
3: doctor
30: determined I was shooting, blood. He's pretty sure I passed a kidney stone.
3: So, Dr.
30: But Jeff now this Stein, has happened twice since
3: Jeff Stein, my doctor and official doctor of the show, just texted me and he's like, "Tell Jim if he's in Palm Beach to swing by the office. I'll see him today." Do you need help?
0: is he considering it? Is that what's happening?
3: I know, he's just pausing.
30: Well, you know, this is the second time this has happened since that event, where it's just the middle of the night.
3: You just got a kidney stone every hour and a half coming through you. There's something wrong here. Really? By the way, you want to hear something funny? Same doctor. I saw something in the bowl and I go, "Oh crap, I'm dying. It's over." And it was just all red in the toilet. I'm like,
30: yeah.
3: And I call him up. He goes, "Just calm down." I go, "Well, I think there's a bunch of blood in the toilet. I'm going to." And he goes, "What did you eat last night?" I'm like, this, that, and I had beets.
30: Oh,
3: and
30: yeah.
3: I didn't know that beets did that to you, but it freaked me out. I thought the end was near. I had my affairs in order. I called my attorney. I thought it was.
30: Yeah.
3: I thought I was done.
30: And that has happened. That has happened to me. The beets, but the beets, the other side.
3: Yes, the rear end. Yeah, yeah. I didn't want to. Yeah, you look.
30: That freaked me out as well. The first time that I was like, "Oh no, this is I'm stage. This is not good." That's a stage. That's stage something. Stage something went down. But yeah, this is the stage of life where I'm at. That and walking in a room and not know why I'm in there for 40 minutes.
3: Nuh-uh.
30: Trying to figure out how to get out of there. Like, why did I walk in here? I came in here for something.
3: How about when you open the fridge? You open the fridge and you stand there and you're like, "What did I came here for something." And then my wife will go, "What are you eating?" I'm like, "I don't know." She's like, "You don't have to."
30: No, that. Yeah. That I can live with.
0: Well, have you ever been driving?
30: Driving?
0: I think it's more of like a highway hypnosis thing, but sometimes I'll get to a light and I'm like, "Where the hell am I?"
3: Oh God, that's
0: oh my God.
3: Of stages.
0: Oh my God,
3: stages.
6: How long have I been blacked out?
0: Yeah,
30: yeah. How weird is that when you drive like an hour and then you go, "Oh my God, like I don't even remember us passing the last 25 exits."
0: Did we miss
30: it? How did we get here already?
3: Seeing Jim Brewer.
30: Wild.
3: I remember seeing Jim Brewer 20 years ago, and you're like, "Back him, blah blah," and now it's like, "There's blood in my pee."
30: I don't know.

0: Well, me.
1: I'm writing you a prescription. It's a flight to Amsterdam where it's legal.
2: Just have, and, basically he said you need to have sex.
3: So but it doesn't count if you're having sex with yourself.
2: That's what I don't know.
1: Well, he said no. You said, well, yeah.
2: This is, you know, this is 1978 knowledge. I don't know what's changed over the year.
1: Hmm.
2: I don't know. All right. It's 9:03. It's done.
1: I know my wife is listening, so if she doesn't want me to get a kidney stone, she's going to have to
2: lay it out there.
3: I hope nobody was drinking a Bloody Mary while they listened to us.
2: Oh. I'll never eat beets again. Let's go with the news.
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7: I'm Mike Anderson.
8: I'm Luis Diaz.
9: And I'm Wendy Grossman. The friendly skies may have gotten a little friendlier. The TSA updated its policy last month to allow medical marijuana to be taken on commercial flights. Doctor-prescribed weed is now allowed in checked and carry-on bags. The TSA says it's more concerned with thwarting potential safety threats than narking a passenger's stash. Medical weed is legal in Florida and 39 other states, plus the District of Columbia.
2: How is that really? I mean, this is a real story. I mean, where did you see it?
9: Yes.
3: It's the Onion.
9: Because the president.
1: The Onion.
2: No, honestly, I mean, where did it come from? I
1: saw it on Only Indeed.
2: Again, I haven't seen it yet in any, like, I didn't see it.
9: The TSA released a statement.
2: Oh, cool.
9: It's because the president.
2: You can bring your edibles on a plane now.
9: Yes. Because the president declassified marijuana class three.
2: If I am traveling to, like, where am I going? Italy this September. And I can bring an edible on the plane. And as long as I take it before we land, I'm good?
9: Yeah, you're good to go.
2: All right.
3: What are Italy's weed laws?
2: I don't know.
9: You just need to have your medical marijuana card and your prescription.
2: Well,
9: have that.
2: I have my card. I don't know, a prescription handy. I mean, no one has the prescription.
9: I think it's on the labeled on the box that whatever you get.
2: Call in, stoners.
9: Anyway, yeah.
2: Keep going.
3: It looks like
9: you should be able to have it. If you're in the market for $100,000, you're in luck. Orlando attorney John Morgan has launched a contest to find the right name to appear next to other candidates on future ballots. He says the two-party system with extremes on the right and left is freezing everybody up. And he wants to establish a viable third political party, but he can't decide on the name. He denies rumors that he's running for governor.
1: Republicrats.
2: They've been bugging him for years. Well, wait, isn't there independent? It's not really a party, is it? If you're independent, you're not in a party. You're just...
9: Right, no party. You're NPA.
2: That's where I'm at, baby.
9: Me too.
2: Don't pigeonhole me.
1: Hell yeah. Hell yeah. Way to stick it to the man.
2: And then they go, you can't vote in the primaries. I'm like, good.
1: I wasn't right.
9: Two German tourists are facing criminal mischief charges, accused of defacing the newly installed rainbow bench at Miami Beach, Loomis Park. A confession coming in after police say surveillance video caught them on the bench writing, Adolf was here with a swastika.
2: Oh, my German guys.
9: That's what they wrote.
2: Are they on vacation here?
9: Yeah.
2: Can you imagine, like, going to a farm? Well, I guess Americans do that crap, too. We go to, like, some Stonehenge and we like carve our initials in it. People do stupid things, but I mean, I would be so afraid to deface something.
9: I mean, everything's on tape.
2: Like if you get in trouble in another country, like how do you get out of jail? Like,
3: right, and you can't speak the language.
2: I'm German. I want to go back to Germany.
9: Those people that get arrested in Dubai on drug charges, never heard from again, gone.
2: Oh, they just cut your hand off and throw you in jail.
3: Wow. And in Germany, isn't it against the law to even bring up Hitler or like draw a swastika?
2: Just make believe it never happened. Your papers, please.
9: Well, we've had a lot of stupid tourists this week. It wasn't the guy that jumped into the enclosure in the Japan zoo.
3: Yep. Yeah.
9: The monkeys?
3: Punched the monkey guy.
2: Oh, yeah. People are idiots.
10: China.
2: Thank you.
9: Yeah. Investigations are underway. I don't know if you heard about this story, but it's crazy. A grandmother plunged to her death into a Manhattan manhole. Did you guys see
2: this?
3: Yes.
9: Parked her car. Yeah. She parked her car outside of the Cartier store. She opened the door, got out, boom, fell down 10 feet, went into cardiac arrest and died.
2: God. 10 feet?
9: Well, yep.
2: Well, her husband was like, well, at least she didn't get into the Cartier store.
10: Hey! Yeah. How you doing?
9: It was a
2: is that little Mo Mozzarella?
9: How you doing?

0: That's
1: crazy.
2: That's terrifying. That's although I feel like so wait, your average, we would probably survive that.
0: 10 feet? Yeah. She had a heart attack though. She must have been old.
3: Yeah, she had. She went into cardiac arrest.
0: Why was the manhole not closed? I don't get it.
3: They said the truck, the Con Ed truck, had just removed the top 10 minutes prior to her parking there because everything, of course, is on tape. They had the video surveillance of it. I'm not sure why the crews took the top off, but they did.
0: Ugh.
3: And that's what happened. Yeah, it was only 10 minutes.
0: Somebody's in trouble.
3: Yeah.
4: Something they put a cone up or something.
0: Anything. God,
3: it's just, I can't even imagine.
0: We can't end on a sad note.
3: No, we're not. We're going to end on a note with a painting by Jackson Pollock that just sold for over $180 million.
0: Mike Anderson, as an art major, do you believe I could paint as well as Jackson Pollock right now?
2: I think anybody could.
0: I can just throw stuff on the wall and go, that's a Pollock.
2: But he was the first one to do it.
0: Yeah, I guess. Yeah. But 180 mil?
3: 180 million.
2: Well, don't they say a lot of these art sales, it's basically just money laundering?
0: Oh, I don't know that, really. You know, I always, here's something that I want to know as an art guy. So we own a few paintings that we've bought, originals, and, you know, nice paintings, whatever. Do they go up in value and who's going to buy them? Like we have this beautiful still life of pears that we bought at an art show and, you know, one of those the Los Olas Art Fair years ago. Okay?
2: Yeah. I've seen it.
0: The pears?
2: It used to be right behind you in your office.
0: Correct.
2: When you
0: broadcast. Yeah. All right. So what do I do with that painting now? It's 20 years older. Is it? And if you go on the artist's website, it's like, yeah, you can still buy paintings of pears. I have the original. Like, what do I do with it? That's the thing. Yeah. Art.
3: Auction, baby.
0: But is it only valuable if the artist becomes extremely famous? Like, if I paid, let's say I paid $1,000 for that painting 20 years ago, what is it worth today?
4: Could be zero, could be a billion. Well,
3: I think that makes a difference too.
0: They need to be dead?
4: Yeah, when they're dead, it's so much more expensive.
3: Yes.
0: But who buys that? Like, that's what I don't know. I mean, I understand art is valuable, but is it?
2: I mean,
0: like, I have a friend who has 1,100 bottles of wine. I'm like, you're never going to drink all that. He goes, dude, that's my 401k. What does that mean? Like, he can sell it if he wants. He's got some bottles.
3: Liquid assets.
0: Yeah.
3: Those are his liquid assets.
0: He's got some bottles of wine that are worth, you know, thousands of dollars, I guess.
3: Right.
4: But who does he sell it
0: to? That's the question I'm asking.
2: I mean, maybe a like, where are the galleries, like, legit art galleries in Miami? There's got to be, like, what's it called, that art district?
0: Certainly on Las Olas, there's beautiful art galleries.
3: And Wynwood?
0: Wynwood has them, yeah.
2: Yeah, that's what I was thinking. Maybe you go there and talk to them.
0: Here, I'm just looking what it's up worth. The
3: You get an appraiser to come in first, right?
2: I mean, did you pay a hefty sum for this painting?
0: For me, at the time, it was probably $600.
3: Do you have the paperwork that goes with it?
0: I don't know.
3: You need that?
0: Why? It's an original painting. It's got a... let me put it this
3: way. You have to have proof?
0: I guarantee you there's no paperwork that came with a Mona Lisa.
2: Well, no, but I don't know. But
0: I mean, I have the painting, and it's in oil, and it's got her name on it, the artist who signed it, whatever. But I remember they're like, oh, yeah, that's a good one. But now what do we do with it? I have some original Cuban art, which we bought at an art show, some famous Cuban artist. That's what do I do with it?
4: Throw it out.
0: I'll sell it right now.
2: I think just keep it and
4: start a fire.
0: Yeah.
2: Let AJ throw it out when you're gone.
3: You might be able to sell it in Cuba if we go in.
0: I don't know what to do.
3: They're indicting Raul Castro today. I mean, who knows what's going
0: to
3: happen?
0: The money did not go to... The money went to the artist, not the Cuban government.
4: Okay. All right, player.
0: He escaped the regime, was here, and I bought it at an art show.
4: Hell yeah, man. Give him more money. You pay him again.
0: I don't know what to do with the art. Someone tell me. All right, we got to go to work. Wendy, much appreciated. Jackson Pollock's rich. What did we learn? Jackson Pollock is rich. If you own one, you know, they did a Jackson Pollock movie a few years ago. Ed Harris played the role, right? Yeah.
2: That was a while ago. Yep. But again, like, how rich are you that you dropped 180 mil on one painting?
0: Yeah.
4: And how much are you going to sell it for later?
0: That's all, I guess maybe you own it, but then it's on loan to the Museum of Modern Art.
4: Cause
0: we call it MoMA. Cause like what?
4: No, man. Cause it, like if you're buying something like what you said, $600. It's a beautiful painting. That's for your. That's not an investment piece.
0: Oh yeah,
4: but 180 mil is an investment piece. Like you got to get a return on investment on that.
0: Right, right.
4: But like I see these guys at the flea markets with really cool art, like these really cool local artists. It's like I'm not paying more than $50 because I'm never gonna. This is never gonna be a stepping stone.
0: But art is very expensive, but it's also subjective. Like we go to these art shows all the time. Like, you know, in February, there's one up every weekend and we'll go and walk around like, how much is that? And you see some guy in a tent. He's got six paintings and he's hanging and the paintings are $8,000. Like, I guess because you only sell one a year, you got to.
4: Yeah, bro.
0: You got to make your money, right?
4: I feel like the only two places I know to buy art is like a flea market and a diner bathroom. Like, those are the only two places. You've never been to a diner where they've got the local art on the wall?
0: Of course. Not in a bathroom, but I mean...
4: I've seen them in the bathroom and on the walls. Like, those are the only... I wouldn't know where to buy art anyway.
0: Well, no, I mean, you go to Key West, walk down Duval Street. There's a gallery.
4: Flea market?
2: Right, but that's all bathroom. Junk. Most of that's junk in there.
0: Some of that stuff is.
2: I mean, really, like, you got to go to, like, Chelsea and New York City.
0: Remember when we were walking down, remember the guy that I had fired recently? We were in Key West that first weekend, and he bought a bunch of artwork from, I remember what he bought, though. He spent way too much money. Maybe these listeners know what's, oh, no, they're calling
2: for it. Yeah, they're calling for the contest.
0: All right, it's time for the Castronova $1,000 Minute. I get it. 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I got the questions ready to go. Call now, 877-210-5936. Caller! 20. That was easy.
2: All right, yeah, I can do
0: that. Today's
2: the
0: 20th.
2: Yeah, let's do it.
0: All right.
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2: Weekend is on the horizon.
0: I'm so friggin' lootly.
2: Smell it.
0: I know. Can't wait for the peak of the week tomorrow.
4: You can smell the weekend.
2: Hey. Yep. Smells like fireball. Hey,
0: before we get before we get to that's great. You're never going to grow up. And you know what?
2: I found something I like. And
0: It's funny. We did that whole thing conversation yesterday and earlier today about the perfect time to drink certain things. Fireball never came up because
2: I was waiting
0: when
2: would you think the perfect time
0: when
2: for
0: you're
2: fireball?
0: So drunk and someone puts it in front of you and goes, here, do this. There's no real good. It's not good.
4: But that's my thing with bourbon. Like, it's just what I like, so I can make it fit whatever situation.
0: Fireball just seems like
2: You know what it is?
0: You should drink it when you're in a fraternity. That's great.
2: Yeah, that's probably where that's drank most. But it's not even the flavor. It makes me feel the best. I don't know what the hell's in it, but I feel different.
0: I need to get you on tequila.
2: I don't know if it's the Irish genetics that it just lights on fire. But
0: well, it's time for it. Meanwhile, listen, this guy, Tim, is trying to win the $1,000 minute. But before we do that, I think it would make sense to give out the tanks for listening.
2: Yes.
0: Keyword, This is another chance to win $1,000 from our friends at iHeartRadio. So I'll give you the keyword, then you take the keyword and you enter it at big1059.com. It's very simple, and maybe you'll win a grand. Today's keyword is win. The keyword is win. As in, what didn't the Canes do during last year's Natty?
2: Oh, Paul.
4: But what did they do when they played the Gators?
2: Oh, boom.
0: But it doesn't matter because you didn't. Why? Well, you got a point there. You know what? Forget it. Anyway, the keyword is win.
4: This isn't fun anymore.
0: No, it's mean. Football season's almost here. We'll get there. Tim, what's up, bud?
1: Oh, just hanging out at work.
0: Where? What do you do?
1: I'm a contractor.
0: Nice. You own the company?
2: You're
0: so working
2: at somebody's house?
0: Yeah.
1: No, I'm in my office, but yeah, we do construction and demolition jobs.
0: Single family homes, offices, big buildings. What do you got?
1: Commercial, usually small commercial.
0: Are you working Memorial Day weekend?
1: No, sir.
0: Will you
1: I don't work any weekend.
0: Will you be on a vessel of some kind? Fishing, boating, grilling. What are you doing?
1: A golf cart, probably.
0: Oh, he's going to play golf. You see, either you golf or you fish. All right, I like that. All right, good.
2: Well, it's getting a little hot now.
0: You know what, though? Golf. A lot of listen, if you live here and you, like, if you don't, some of those fancy golf clubs where they cost a freaking fortune, you can afford to play when all the tourists go home. They give you a break.
2: That's true.
0: Yeah,
2: cheaper,
0: right.
2: Yeah.
0: Because I got a buddy, he lives up in Vero, and he joined one of those fancy golf clubs, but he can't go in the wintertime. He's like, yeah, it's $100,000 membership for some of these people. They all leave, and he pays like a modest fee for it. But he can only go in the summer.
2: You know what they
0: and
2: need?
0: It's 8 billion degrees. I would be in hell.
2: They need golf carts that are enclosed with AC.
0: Oh.
2: Do those exist?
0: They must.
2: No.
1: Yeah. Us locals, we float the courses all year long in the summers and everything, and then in the winters they give us these big surcharges.
0: Yeah, it's not worth it.
4: I did get one of those clip-on fans for the golf cart. Oh. I use it for Disney when I'm pushing a stroller, and then for the golf cart.
0: What are you doing with your golf cart when you move to Kendall?
4: We don't have one. We'll have to buy one.
0: Wait, I thought you had a golf cart.
4: It's my parents. Oh. Brother, I'm living with my mommy and daddy.
2: I mean, Kendall's not the best place for a golf cart.
0: No,
2: really.
0: It's the worst
4: but
0: place
4: my for rule is if you're less than 2 miles away from a Publix or from whatever grocery store you frequent, it's worth it.
0: How do you
4: and
0: hold on to your bags in the golf cart?
4: They have a little trunk.
0: All right, here we go. You ready, buddy?
1: Yes, sir.
0: Mike, can you go ahead and put 60 seconds on the clock?
2: 60 seconds loaded.
0: I have 10 questions. If you get them all, selltobobby.com will pay you $1,000. Here we go. Question number one. What does WWW stand for in a web address? Go!
1: World Wide Web.
0: Number two. What is the name of the famous bridge in San Francisco?
1: Golden Gate.
0: Number three. How many vowels are in the English language?
1: Five, sometimes six.
0: Yes! Number four. What singer is known as the Queen of Soul?
1: Aretha Franklin.
0: Yes. Number five. What kind of tree produces acorns?
1: Oak.
0: Yes. Number six. What U.S. state is known as the Land of 10,000 Lakes?
1: Minnesota.
0: Number seven. What Olympic sport involves a vault, uneven bars, and a balance beam?
1: Gymnastics.
0: Number eight, in what country is Machu Picchu located?
1: Peru.
0: Number nine, who was the first Saturday Night Live guest host? Oh! Man.
1: Was it Candace Bergen?
0: No, George Carlin.
1: Oh, I wouldn't have known that.
0: Candace Bergen was the first female guest host. You're
2: close.
0: A badass, man. Golly, George.
1: I love trivia.
0: Well, you're the guy. Hey, mark him down. If he ever calls in again, be careful.
4: Yeah, let him. Bobby hates
0: him. This guy is good, man. No, you may be the best ever.
1: You asked the questions too slow, man.
0: Oh, my God. now you don't blame the victim. You took your. I was going as fast as I could, man.
2: Well, and you would have gotten it wrong anyway.
0: Yeah, I guess.
1: Yeah, I would have.
0: All right, and that was only number 9.
1: You got a point.
0: But, I mean, I can't read them.
1: Very, very entertaining.
0: So are you.
1: Love hearing this. Hearing this every morning. Thanks, guys.
0: You're a very nice man, and we thank you for listening. Have a happy Memorial Day weekend. Even though it's early, it's only 9:28. In the lightning round, why is Billy Joel unhappy? You'll find out next.
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2: I'm looking at today's lightning round, which...
3: lightning round!
2: Oh, my God! It kicks off. There it is.
3: We kick it off with crap to do. You like that? You like country music?
4: The pants.
3: Blake Shelton is coming to the Hard Rock Live. Isn't he, he was the voice guy, remember?
4: Yeah.
3: Is he still married to Pink or...
5: It was Gwen Stefani, right? Then they split?
3: They split, then they're not together. I don't know. I don't know what the story is, but I always found him entertaining on that show. But he's doing a show October 24th, 8 p.m. Tickets on sale May 22nd at 10 a.m. Hard Rock Live. That's 2 days from now, so that'd be Friday. Billy Joel. Don't make a movie about me, says Billy. So I see this story yesterday. Like, there's a biopic in the works about Billy Joel. I'm like, sign me up. It's called Billy and Me. It covers the early career up to his breakout hit, Piano Man. However, it's unauthorized, and Billy don't want it to happen. His rep said, look, the people behind the movie don't have the rights to Billy's life, and they don't get the rights to his music either. Billy has not authorized or supported this project in any capacity, and any attempt to move forward without it would be both legally and professionally misguided. So, you're going to get a biopic, and it's not going to have any of the songs in it.
6: Yeah, they're going to subtly change it. Like, Downeaster Alexa will be Norwestern Alexis. I was going through the songs trying to come up with more, but that's the only one I can remember.
3: That was a terrible one.
6: It wasn't terrible. No, because
3: it's not really one of his hits. So you could have.
6: It's one of my favorite ones.
3: Oh,
6: sorry.
5: But don't you prefer the unauthorized? I want the dirt. I don't want this like the Michael Jackson movie with, you know, squeaky clean Michael.
3: Well, we all know. The dirty stuff. Everybody already knows everything. Like for those of us that have followed Billy Joel's career,
5: I have not.
3: He had his agent ripped him off for half his money. He had tons of drinking problems. He smashed into some lady's house in Long Island.
5: He drove a car into a house?
3: Yeah, he was married to Christie Brinkley. I mean, come on. He's got a great story. But I guess he doesn't want someone else to make the money off it, right?
6: So why wouldn't he just get involved and get that money? Yeah, get that executive producer money?
3: I don't know. I guess Billy Joel's doing okay. If you've ever seen his house, it's very nice.
6: Well, I heard he did a cover band with himself, and I don't know how well he's doing.
3: He went on stage to sing with me.
6: Super
3: anyway,
6: cool.
3: Listen, we totally hope that his health is better anyway. Speaking of rock stars, Paul McCartney came out yesterday. He's like, hey, they asked him why he doesn't take selfies. And I've heard this for years. In fact, Paul Mercurio told me this one day, that he said that I don't take selfies with people. I'd rather have a one-on-one conversation. But the reality is, he likened it to feeling like a performing monkey. He said one time he was in France and he saw someone with a monkey and people were paying to go take pictures of it. And he felt sorry for the monkey. He'd rather have a one-on-one conversation with you, which, you know what? I'm cool with that, man.
5: The worst part when people do that is you don't know how good the photo is, and next thing you know, you're up on Facebook and
3: look at Paul McCartney. He looks terrible. Yeah. Believe me, I got a million
5: of those.
3: Must
5: be sick.
3: But here's some other McCartney news. You know, we're going to be the entire Paul Castronovo show. We'll be in Cleveland for radio DJ school in August. We will make an appearance at the Rock and Roll Hall of Fame, who have launched an exhibit dedicated to Paul McCartney and Linda McCartney's journey with the band Wings of the 1970s.
5: I'm going to walk right through that one.
3: No, you are not. Because Band on the Run is probably the most perfect song ever recorded.
6: Have you heard With Arms Wide Open?
3: Clothing, instruments, lyrics, stage props, etc. So don't mock it. The exhibit opened last week. Speaking of more, I got rock star news like Mick Jagger. Do you know him as an actor, you guys?
6: No.
3: Yeah, he's been in a bunch of movies. There was one, and I can't think of the name of it, was with Emilio Estevez. It was really good. I love that movie. It's like 80s. But he just arrived yesterday in Sicily, in Italy, to shoot a film called The Incestuous Three Sisters, which, by the way, I was watching that on Pornhub yesterday. Oh,
7: hey!
3: Jagger will play the father of Josh O'Connor's character, Caio, in the film. So it means he's only going to be there a few days. The last movie he was in was 2019, The Burnt Orange Heresy. Never heard of that. The Stones are busy, though. They got the album coming out July 10th. No tour planned this year, but the Italians are thrilled to have Mick Jagger. Hey, come to eat the arancini. No, you're Mick Jagger.
6: I like the way they say Mick Jagger.
5: Yeah, Mick I thought you said something else at first. You gotta be nervous. Good Lord.
3: I did not. Did you look up his film roles?
5: Yes, did you look up his film roles?
6: Yeah, I did. It's a blank page that says, I think you're looking for something else.
3: No, you're lying. He's in a bunch of movies. He's check it out. I refuse to let you junk food eaters eat this, so if you're going to have to come through me. If you try to, these TikTokers and their Twinkie hot dogs, people are putting grilled hot dogs inside of a split Twinkie.
5: Oh, I'm on board.
3: Topped with melted chocolate. All right, do it. Do
5: oh,
3: it.
5: The melted chocolate. Okay, forget the chocolate. I don't need that. But I've always liked like the burger between two donuts.
3: Here's something that we should all try here in today's lightning round. Are you aware of the hotel in Key Largo called Jules Undersea Lab?
5: No.
6: Key Largo? No.
3: Yeah, it's a underwater hotel where they're doing, you can stay in the, 2 days, one night, $1,800. You either need to be a certified scuba diver or take an on-site training for $100 to stay in this hotel. I've seen and heard, I think we may have interviewed the guy years ago. I'm intrigued by it. Light round!
5: Oh, it's so humid in there.
3: I don't know. Are you looking at the video?
5: Yeah, I'm looking at pictures. It looks muggy just by the photos. Look at these rooms. Yeah, it's all concrete.
3: No, it looks like you're staying in a like a submarine cave. Or something, right? Or a cave, maybe. Do they have food there? Like, how do you eat?
6: You're in the Keys. You walk outside.
3: No, it's 30 feet underwater, dude. You don't get out. It's like you can just swim out in the middle of night. Can you?
6: Can't hold your breath.
3: Right, can we get the guy on the show? All right. Back to the lightning round. Influencers are bad people news. Influencer Gabby Gonzalez and her father were arrested for plotting to kill Gabby's baby daddy, Jack Avery, from the boy band Why Don't We? Okay. Wow. Big story there. Ronda Rousey's more popular than Kevin Hart? So the Kevin Hart roast had 13.5 million viewers in a week. The Ronda Rousey-Gina Carano fight had 12.4 million live viewers. I can't
5: that was
3: believe
5: a huge event. A huge comeback.
3: It really was.
6: And it wasn't time-consuming.
3: 17 seconds. You know, that reminds me of that Tyson fight that I went to when he knocked. And I went to get the beers, and by the time I got back to my seat, the freaking fight was over.
5: At least he knocked him out, not an arm bar.
6: Well, you're such a hater, Mike.
5: I really am. I loathe Ronda Rousey.
3: But you
5: know what?
3: But she's knocked a lot of. She's taken a lot of people out in shorter times than that. So you shouldn't be. You know.
5: Yeah, with the stupid arm bar.
3: I don't know. Whatever. It's just you might as well. The whole if it's legal, then the whole MMA world is stupid.
5: Well, it is, but it's just nobody wants to see that.
6: I would love to trap you in a room with Paul McCartney and Ronda Rousey.
5: Yeah, I will beat both of them up.
3: How do you not love Paul McCartney?
5: Well, I do like Paul.
3: He's one of the sweetest guys
5: ever,
3: man. I just
5: don't like Ronda.
3: Enough with the celebrities trying to steal our careers here. The friggin' now the Jonas Brothers are doing a podcast, as heard on the iHeartRadio app. Yeah, I don't know.
6: We just played that commercial.
3: I know. So, do you know what Skims are?
6: Yeah. Or no, I shouldn't sound so excited. Yes, I am aware.
3: They are like tights for women, I guess.
6: It's Kim Kardashian's line.
3: Some truck driver got sentenced to 13 years in prison after they found $8 million worth of cocaine hidden inside Skims.
5: They make a male version, too, right? I think it's got a different name.
3: I don't know.
7: Yes.
5: What's it called, Wendy?
7: No, it's still Skims, but they've had a lot of NFL players. It's underwear. It's all underclothing and stuff like that. Kind of like Spanx.
3: On TV tonight, the 50th season finale of Survivor. That show's been 50 years. Jeff Probst is 109 years old.
6: Damn. It's not 50 years.
5: It's still a lot of seasons.
6: No, 50 seasons.
5: Oh. I hope it's still.
3: So it's got how many seasons a year? Two?
6: Two, four, eight.
5: Must be doing two.
3: Original Survivor, Richard Hatch, winner Richard Hatch said, I wasn't invited to the finale. CBS says, yeah, you were.
6: Shut up.
3: Hey, you know where I'm going to be tonight? Not watching NBA action. I'll be watching Tom Clancy's Jack Ryan Ghost War on Amazon.
6: Krasinski still?
3: John Krasinski's back as Jack Ryan. He's played it longer than any other actor. Harrison Ford came in second with Patriot Games and Clear and Present Danger. Alec Baldwin, Ben Affleck, Chris Pine. I like the Chris Pine one, but he never got another one. I don't know what happened. The best of all of the movies, if you're a Jack Ryan fan, without question, The Hunt for Red October, Alec Baldwin. And I'll die on my sword with that one. Anyone want to argue with that? Because I know that Anderson has never seen that movie.
5: And it, Hunt for Red October? Yeah.
3: Right, then it's Lewis that hasn't seen it. So stupid. Your dad, man. I'm so upset with him. That's one a movie you ping, sit down. That was one of the... One ping only. One ping for silly. That movie is one of the ones that I couldn't wait to show my son when he was of age. And I know to this day it's one of his favorites. It's great.
5: I don't know if it holds up.
6: My dad showed me Goodfellas.
3: You what?
6: Not just to talk my dad up in your eyes, but he did show me Goodfellas, like, immediately.
3: When you were, like, seven?
6: Yeah, like, too young.
3: I love that. You just can't wait to show a movie to your kid, and then you realize, he's eight.
6: Shouldn't have done that. Yep.
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1: Time to try to force my thoughts and thought processes on you with a little segment called Paul's Life.
2: Lessons for life.
1: Life lessons. Life lessons, buddy. Things I pick. I'm going to say this. I picked up on this years later. But I have dressed like a bum in the past. And I'll be honest with you. I'm not proud of those years. Tank tops and such. However, my father gave me this information years ago and it paid off. It starts with the people in the pajamas at the airports.
3: Oh.
1: And wearing flip-flops into nice restaurants and such.
4: And let me tell you, it's better down here than most places. Like, back in Thanksgiving, I'm up in Baltimore. Black Friday, I'm out the shopping. The amount of people just wearing sweatpants and hoodies with Crocs.
1: You know what's funny? Even in, you go back to Seinfeld, there's an episode where George comes in with sweatpants and Jerry says, really the sweatpants again? You know what you're saying to society? That I'm just giving up and I can't make it in regular society, so I'm just going to be, I'd rather be comfortable than fit in.
3: Do you know how I know that quote? Not from Seinfeld?
1: Why?
3: 2016, I came in sweatpants and you were, let me have it? From that day, I was like, I can't go to work without looking like I'm going to get a paycheck.
1: You know, your bosses look at you and
3: judge
1: you by what you wear. I guarantee you. Look, I don't usually say the names on the air. You look at Sherry Gonzalez, the way she dresses at work. That
3: like
1: woman
3: a, like
1: is
3: a
1: put
3: boss?
1: Together like a boss.
4: Oh, yeah. When you're a boss, you have to.
1: Well, what if you're an employee and someday maybe you want to be a boss? Like, for instance, I got a job. My first radio job down here was at K102, WCKO, the rock of the 80s. Thank you.
3: Yeah, no.
1: rest in peace. It's been gone a long time. But I interviewed this guy named Neil Mirsky, and my father goes, you're going to wear that? You're going to wear that? Blue jeans? I'm like, oh, I don't know. I'm going to a radio station. And he made me put on a suit or a sport coat and a tie. And I was, it was for a radio DJ job, overnights, And I remember after they hired me, there was a big meeting with everybody in there. Like, and Paul Castronovo showed up for his job interview in a sport coat. He cared enough. And I like, oh, it registered.
4: Oh, yeah. For interview, you got to put a tie on.
3: Hold on. The reason I am working in radio was because Jerry Hester, our friend who interviewed me and brought me in, and I can say a guy that we know him.
1: Love him to death. Worked with him 30 years.
3: He interviewed me for my first job in radio, and I was like, hey, he's like, can you come in right now? I was like, I can come in right now. I'm in college, of course. I don't have no problem skipping class. And he's like, don't change. Whatever you're wearing, don't change. This is a job for radio. If you come in a suit and tie, I'm kicking you out. And I was like, I'm in a t-shirt and basketball shorts. So I put on jeans and a polo. And I was like, yeah, this is what I normally wear. Like, to me, that was a happy medium of, like, I could be wearing this, but I wasn't. But, yeah, he told me specifically, do not dress up for your interview.
1: I'm going to have a talk with Jerry.
4: I will say, in this business, there's a lot of guys that kind of dress like rock stars. Like, think of El Gato.
3: Oh, my God, yeah.
1: But yeah, I love the way he dresses.
4: He's got sunglasses on in here.
5: He wears a scarf in July, bro. He looks like he just got off a plane in France.
3: Yeah, he looks like high fashion.
1: Dude, he's famous in South America. He's on Saturday Night Live of South America, whatever it's called.
4: Maybe I should start wearing sunglasses in here.
1: Well, yeah, I think maybe pants would be a good place to start.
4: Well, some of us have really good calves, all right?
1: I know.
4: Don't be jealous of my legs.
1: You wear shorts every day. Pants would be a good place to start, Anderson.
4: Actually, my old station, you weren't allowed to wear shorts.
1: I wish we'd had that rule.
4: But this is effing Florida. It's already hot enough in here as it is.
1: It's not hot in the studio.
4: It is, though.
1: It's funny. I used to throw the Tommy Bahama shirt. I start to dress nice at work.
3: You know what you said though? That's something I can be as a young guy. Something I don't think about often enough, or I never thought about until you said it. Dress like your boss is gonna see you. Like, honestly, it sounds so mundane. It sounds so stupid, but. Yeah, this kid that's coming in with a cutoff t-shirt or this guy behind the board with the shorts on. Like, but
4: you dress just the same, you son of a bitch.
1: No, Lewis dresses way nicer than you.
4: He's wearing a t-shirt right now. Stand up. Let's see what pants you got on.
3: For the first time in my life, I came into work in basketball shorts. I'm not gonna. I can't believe. I swear to God, for the first time, I'm in shorts. There's no way you call me out on it. On the only day I've ever worn shorts.
4: Only day, sure.
1: You are not in our building right now. You are
3: correct.
4: So what? He's working with other employees in that building.
1: He's in a satellite office in Port St. Lucie. Nobody cares.
4: No, we're not
1: a major market here. This is Miami.
3: Even here, I always wear nice joggers. If I'm casual, it's joggers.
1: This is a number one rated show. I need you people to.
4: I dress
3: for
4: performance. Thank you, yes. Okay, you're not going to expect the basketball player to wear pants. I have to run to the printer a lot. Okay, I need good running shoes and shorts.
1: Oh my god! I'm going to explain to you here in the next couple of minutes, and you want to argue with me that it's okay to wear flip-flops into a nice restaurant in South Florida.
4: No, I don't. I said the other day.
1: Not you. Yeah, there's got to be people out there because I don't want to see your toes when I'm eating steak.
6: Bye-bye.
7: Bye. See you when I get back from Cuba.
6: They had a caster for me.
7: Will do.
8: Viva Cuba Libre.
1: Now get out!
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0: Unsettled conditions continue across the West today with scattered showers lingering over parts of California and occasional rain in the Pacific Northwest. Highs there stay mainly in the 50s. In the mountains, the Sierra and portions of the Rockies could see light snow as cooler air filters south through the region. Across the Midwest, clouds mix with sunshine as temperatures hold near seasonal levels. Chicago reaches the mid-40s this afternoon, while Minneapolis stays slightly cooler with lingering cloud cover. The plains remain mostly dry with light winds and sunshine stretching from Kansas north into Nebraska and the Dakotas. Farther east, warmer air spreads from the eastern U.S., bringing mild conditions to many areas. Along the east coast, partly sunny skies push New York and Boston into the mid to upper 50s. The southeast enjoys spring-like warmth, with Atlanta in the low 70s and Miami approaching 80 degrees under bright skies today. That's your national forecast. I'm Chris Powers.
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0: 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Their only Florida date was Welcome to Rockville. 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

0: 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It is Kimba Sticks. Chicago and their Windy City tour will be here in July. 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
1: Unsettled conditions continue across the West today, with scattered showers lingering over parts of California and occasional rain in the Pacific Northwest. Highs there stay mainly in the 50s. In the mountains, the Sierra and portions of the Rockies could see light snow as cooler air filters south through the region. Across the Midwest, clouds mix with sunshine as temperatures hold near seasonal levels. Chicago reaches the mid-40s this afternoon, while Minneapolis stays slightly cooler with lingering cloud cover. The plains remain mostly dry, with light winds and sunshine stretching from Kansas north into Nebraska and the Dakotas. Farther east, warmer air spreads from the eastern U.S., bringing mild conditions to many areas. Along the east coast, partly sunny skies push New York and Boston into the mid to upper 50s. The southeast enjoys spring-like warmth, with Atlanta in the low 70s and Miami approaching 80 degrees under bright skies today. That's your national forecast. I'm Chris Powers.
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Dave Matthews Band, two shows next week. You could be at number one Friday at the I Think. 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
2: Unsettled conditions continue across the West today with scattered showers lingering over parts of California and occasional rain in the Pacific Northwest. Highs there stay mainly in the 50s. In the mountains, the Sierra and portions of the Rockies could see light snow as cooler air filters south through the region. Across the Midwest, clouds mix with sunshine as temperatures hold near seasonal levels. Chicago reaches the mid-40s this afternoon, while Minneapolis stays slightly cooler with lingering cloud cover. The plains remain mostly dry with light winds and sunshine stretching from Kansas north into Nebraska and the Dakotas. Farther east, warmer air spreads from the eastern U.S., bringing mild conditions to many areas. Along the east coast, partly sunny skies push New York and Boston into the mid to upper 50s. The southeast enjoys spring-like warmth, with Atlanta in the low 70s and Miami approaching 80 degrees under bright skies today. That's your national forecast. I'm Chris Powers.
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Rocking out some Bon Jovi. It's Big 105.9. Doc Reno here. Thanks for tuning in this afternoon. Read this story today. First ever laughing gas breathalyzer test being tested in England. You know, when I was a kid, I would go to the dentist and they would put the gas mask on my face. And when the dentist would walk out of the room, I'd just reach over there and turn it up a little bit.

0: If you ever say, music isn't what it used to be, well, we play what it used to be.
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Billy Idol is going to be honored at the American Music Awards. You can watch it on TV on May 25th. We go from Billy Idol to Kiss on Big.

my friend. I know what the keyword's going to be here for $1,000 in our cash contest. Thanks for listening here on Big. And that keyword, you're going to hear it on the radio right after Bryan Adams.

0: We are off and running, sir. That's right. The cash contest kicked off at 9 o'clock this morning. And we'll wrap up at 9 o'clock at night here on Big. $1,000 keywords every hour. And when you get a keyword, like I'm about to give you one here, hit up our website at big1059.com and send it to us ASAP. And you'll be in the running to win some money, my friend. The keyword for this hour is rich. R-I-C-H, rich. 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

I just realized we're 1 month away exactly from our 9th Wings Festival, the largest Buffalo Chicken Wings Festival in South Florida at the Margate Sports Complex on Saturday, June 20th. 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

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And if you leave us name, number, and why you'd like to go see the Dave Matthews Band coming back to one of their favorite cities, West Palm Beach, well, we have tickets for the shows. That's right. Just leave us a talk back and you're automatically entered.

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And today has something to do with Pete Townsend of The Who. 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

0: My friend, thanks for tuning in. It's Big 105.9. It's Doc Greenlow here. Memorial Day weekend right around the corner. I read this online this morning. Things to do this weekend. You can do it. I can do it. Everybody listening can do it. Some pretty good ideas here. One, they say, attend a local Memorial Day event. I've done that before. I have a lot of military on both sides of my family. Number two, have a picnic in the park. Sounds nice. Three, explore historical sites and museums. Four, visit a war memorial or a cemetery. I've done that before in the past. I've even done that in Arlington in D.C. Five, if you want to stay home, plan a backyard cookout for family and friends. Make sure you have beer now.
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0: work 40 years, you pay into the system, and you're told it'll be there when you need it. But lately, all you hear from Washington is talk about adjustments and cuts. To them, Medicare and Social Security are just lines on a spreadsheet. To me, that's my light bill. That's my heart medication. I'm not interested in empty promises. I'm supporting Dr. Moise. Why? Because the man was a colonel and a flight surgeon in the Air Force. He's a veteran and a doctor who spent his career defending and listening to people like us. He knows that for a senior, Medicare isn't a luxury. It's a lifeline. He's headed to Washington to be a bridge, not a wrecking ball. Dr. Moise is going there to protect the benefits we earned. He's a man of his word, who's worn the uniform and the white coat. If you want someone who understands the needs of seniors and can fight for us, join me. Let's send the doctor to Washington. Dr. Moise. He's got our backs. It's about time someone did.
1: I'm Dr. Rudy Moise, a candidate for Congress, and I approved this message.
2: Paid for by campaign to elect Rudolph Moise for Congress.
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of Genesis fans, a lot of Phil Collins fans have some concerns. Is Phil going to make the ceremony in Los Angeles in November for induction in the Rock and Roll Hall of Fame? He's already in with Genesis. Now he's getting in as a solo artist, long overdue, but it's finally happening this year. They don't know if he's going to make the ceremony. I hope he does. It's Phil Collins. It's Big 105.9.

I love this. I think it's so cool. Cinemark is bringing back its Summer Movie Clubhouse program with family movie tickets priced at $1.75 at more than 285 theaters nationwide. It starts up June 1st and runs through August 6th. And that flat out rocks, man. So kudos to Cinemark. That's awesome. It's the Foo Fighters now, and you're listening to Big.

0: got to give away some money now. That's right. 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

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It's Pop Quiz time at 6:35 a.m. tomorrow. And you can win some tickets to see Journey as they possibly make their last stop in South Florida in Sunrise in October. You just win some tickets tomorrow on Big.

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Florida is number two. We're number two. We're number two. What the hell are you doing? What are you talking about? I'll tell you next on Big.

0: If you've listened to me, Doc Greeno, here on Big 105.9 Radio over the years, you know I don't believe in much. I don't believe in Loch Ness monsters or cracked mirrors. I don't believe Jesus is on a piece of toast or in the sky. I don't believe in Bigfoot. We could put a man on the moon, but we can't find Chewbacca in the woods. Is that what you're telling me? I don't believe in UFOs. I don't believe in aliens. But I do have this for you today. We have the top five states for alien sightings. Here we go. 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

0: out some Def Leppard photograph. It's Big 105.9. Doc Reno here. I was just telling you that we're number two in alien sightings. Good Lord. Yeah, the state of Florida. We're number two in seeing Martians in the sky. That's right. We're number two. But we're number one in something else. Lightning strikes.
1: Yes.

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is flying by today. I'm telling you, Doctor, time is flying by. Doc Reno here on Big 105.9. I bring that up because it's cash time again. Another keyword worth $1,000 coming up right after Pink.

0: goodness. Or as my grandmother used to say, my goodness. She's from the South. It's cast time again here on Big. I have a new keyword for this hour, nationwide keyword, when I give it to you on the radio here on the Big 105.9 airwaves. 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Okay? Sounds simple, right? That's because it is. And then you just pray for the best. And you might walk away with $1,000. 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

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And this week, if you win the Pop Quiz, you win tickets for Journey. Might be their final show ever in South Florida, then Sunrise in October. Make sure you tune in.

0: Have you ever heard the comedy bit from Bobby Collins? Super funny guy. He plays the Coral Springs Arena there, the Center for the Performing Arts in Coral Springs, a lot. I've seen him multiple times there. He does this bit on Costco. Super funny bit, man. Talks about people that buy a lot of toilet paper at Costco. The whole neighborhood thinks you crap a lot. Freaking hilarious. Oh, come on. I'm trying to do this. It's Doc here on Big, as soon as I remember who I am. There are shoppers from Costco now telling us when to go and when not to go. The obvious worst days are Saturday and Sundays, man. You got all the crazy, mean old people slamming into you with their carts. They said Fridays and Mondays are tough, too. Best days, according to Costco shoppers, to shop at Costco is Tuesday, Wednesday, Thursday. Consider this a public service announcement.
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To win the lottery, you must play, my friend. This guy won millions in the lottery 11 years ago and never told anybody. Lives his life like he's broke.

Another keyword for $1,000 coming up in a couple of minutes here on Big. We are 1 month out from our 9th Wings Fest at the Margate Sports Complex, 5 to 10 p.m. on Saturday, June 20th. I can confirm that one of our winners, Sharkies, will be there to defend the belt. 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I'm looking at it right now. 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

We're just rolling out of work. Thanks for tuning in. It's Big 105.9. Cash contest is happening right now. 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You can win a grand. 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

Def Leppard, it's Big 105.9. Doc Greenlow here. It's the meme of the week online. Have you seen the picture of the fox that basically went to a barbecue at a park and stole a mouthful of hot dogs? I'm looking at the photo here in the big studio. It's a lot of hot dogs.

wings, most original wings, two championship John Cena WWE championship belts up for grabs at Wings Fest in a month. 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

0: Miss Sally is coming up next with your next keyword at 725 for $1,000 here on Big 105.9, our cash contest. Thanks for listening. Hey, can we give props to the NFL? The NFL, of all the leagues, does the best job in staying in the news cycle 12 months a year. A few years ago, I remember hosting a watch party at Quarterdeck in Sunrise. First ever Black Friday game. I think it was the Dolphins and the Jets, right? A couple of years ago. Well, the NFL now has a new game on the schedule that whole weekend, right? A Thanksgiving Eve game. First time ever. Packers going to L.A. take on the Rams. Three games on Thanksgiving. Bears, Lions, Eagles, Cowboys, Chiefs, Bills. And then another Black Friday game. Broncos in Pittsburgh to take on the Steelers. Even though the season's a little far off, they stay in the news cycle. They're the best at it.
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Big 105.9. It's Allie and the Marlins have another game with the Braves tonight. They've split so far, but game three going on as we speak, and then they'll wrap up that series tomorrow evening. And then the Mets will come into town. So back-to-back division rivals for the Fish.

I said, are you gonna be my girl? It's a 1, 2, 3, take my hand and come with me, because you look so fine that I really wanna make you mine. I said, you look so fine that I really wanna make you mine. 4, 5, 6, come on and get your kicks. Now you don't need

Slash revealed recently before he joined Guns N' Roses back in 1985, he almost joined that band, Poison. Can you imagine what kind of alternate universe that would be? Slash in Poison instead of GNR. Although we wouldn't know it was an alternate universe. Big 105.9.

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1: This

You know, it doesn't surprise me that ABC is doing a spinoff of Grey's Anatomy. What surprises me is that it's taken this long. That show's been on for, what, 22 years? 22 seasons? And it's been incredibly successful. They've greenlit a spinoff that's going to take place in some rural West Texas medical center. Don't know who's going to be in it. Don't know when it's going to start. But Ellen Pompeo, who plays Dr. Grey, is one of the executive producers, and Shonda Rhimes, a co-creator. So it's probably going to be good. Big 105.9.